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0: Happy Friday to you all. Welcome to Wire for Sound here with Dano and Chels. We've got a great show happening today. We've got a bit of great music, a lot of laughters.
1: Happy Friday, guys.
0: Happy Friday, Chels.
1: Happy Friday, Danny. How has your week been?
0: As you said, it hasn't been too good lately, but it may get better.
1: Did I say that?
0: Yes, you did. You
1: okay.
0: did. You did.
1: That's good. Well, hey, I'm sure there's going to be better days.
0: Well, yeah, there is going to be better days.
1: Right.
0: We just hope for the good, don't we?
1: That's it.
0: But right now, I think it's about the time to start the show.
1: Let's get it started up in here.
0: Of course. It's been a magical year. We're going to pass the duchy.
2: With brush on.

0: You listen to Wafer Sound here with Dano and Chels. There was a bit of Fergal Sharkey there with Good Heart. Before then, we had a bit of... do you remember what we had? Let's see if you were paying attention.
1: No, I can't. I can't remember.
0: You don't remember.
1: I know Past the Duchy. That was the first one.
0: That was our first one.
1: Yeah, then the second one, I'm not too sure, sorry. I won't be able to tell you.
0: Okay, don't worry. Go back to sleep. I've got a question for you. This is also for all you listeners out as well. Give us a call on 9822 8893. We want to know, what would you give up? Would you give up coffee for forever or your phone for a month? Give us a call. We'd like to know.
1: What would you, on that question?
0: What would I give up?
1: Yeah.
0: I'd actually give up my phone for a month.
1: Look, I wouldn't really care about my phone. I don't care about my phone. But my coffees.
0: I know, something I have every morning. You and your coffee.
1: And I know you just looked at that and ended up making that question. But a coffee, honestly, to lose it forever? I'd rather lose the phone. I'd actually let the phone, leave that forever and take my coffee forever.
0: Well,
1: I don't mind having a landline. Does anyone know what that? Yeah, West.
0: But yeah.
1: Yeah, they don't exist these days.
0: I'd rather lose my phone for a month. At least that way no one can harass me.
1: No, but they're still going to harass you, Danny, because they can either mail you or...
0: No one mails anymore.
1: I know, but that's what would happen because they can't get in contact with you for a mobile phone. They'll be calling your landline.
0: If you've got one.
1: If you have one. Or writing a message. Writing a letter...
0: I'll just get a carrier pigeon.
1: See, I've actually wanted to do that.
0: You actually wanted to get a carrier pigeon, did you?
1: At the units that I'm in at the moment, there's so many pigeons that go and we wanted to do that.
0: You actually wanted to get a carrier pigeon, did you?
1: At the units that I'm in at the moment, there's so many pigeons

0: somehow, Danny.
1: Mm.
0: Do you know what I mean? Hopefully to, like, certain houses it would go to. Look, actually, speaking of that,
1: yep.
0: My primary school teacher, Mr. Yep. Sharp,
1: yep.
0: He had pigeons.
1: Was he Sharp?
0: Yeah, Mr. Sharp, that was his name. He was a bit of a nasty old man, but once you got into his class and he actually just wanted the best for you, to be honest, and he wanted to teach you.
1: Okay.
0: And make sure you had a better understanding of anything. Okay. But anyway, he would bring his little pigeons. He bought his pigeons one year.
1: Mm-hmm.
0: And he goes, he's like, watch, we'll send the pigeons off and they'll come back to me.
1: Mm-hmm.
0: And that's exactly what those pigeons did.
1: I guess if a magician can actually train a pigeon and do magic tricks with the pigeons.
0: That's cool.
1: Anything's possible.
0: Mm, I haven't seen that.
1: You haven't seen that?
0: No. A magician with a... pigeon.
1: Mm. Mm.
0: I'll have to go and look that up, Danny. Yeah. Interesting.
1: Tell us what you think. 0298 228 893. We'd like to hear from you.
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1: Here's a bit of David Lee Roth. 2GLS. Just like paradise.

0: Yes, it is the Wivers out here with Dan Owen. Chos, it's the Midday Mix here. That's Bon Jovi there, Living on a Prayer. Before then, we had a bit of MC Hammer, Kid Touches.
1: You're bringing the vibes in, Danny.
0: I am bringing the
1: like
0: vibes
1: usual.
0: In today, aren't I?
1: You are. Loving the music.
0: Some great vibes.
1: We are.
0: Don't forget, if you do have a request, don't hesitate to give us a call on 9822 8893. We love to hear from you guys.
1: Let us know what you guys want to hear.
0: Exactly right. We don't want to listen to what we want to play.
1: Right.
0: Yeah.
1: Sometimes we do.
0: Well, of course.
1: Sometimes
0: of course,
1: I don't.
0: Course,
1: look, I'm going to be honest.
0: Yes, I know.
1: Some of the songs that Danny does choose. So I'd love to hear what you guys would like to listen to.
0: Well, that's exactly right.
1: That's what we're here for.
0: That's exactly right. There's something I've got. I really got to say this. I've got to advertise this at the moment.
1: Get it out.
0: I'm actually going.
1: Are you doing a fart over there?
0: In a fart?
1: Yeah.
0: No, I'm not going to fart. No. No.
1: Because my mic's very sensitive, so I might have picked it up.
0: No, that wasn't me.
1: And you're pretty far from
0: that
1: me.
0: That wasn't me. That could have been you.
1: Okay.
0: shut up.
1: So anyways, what were we saying?
0: Yeah. Now, I'm starting on the August 20th, I'll be doing the dunk for cancer.
1: Oh, beautiful.
0: Daffodil Day Cancer. I'll be doing the dunk for cancer, so I'm raising money for cancer research as well. So
1: beautiful. Whereabouts is that going to be?
0: Well, it could be anywhere I want.
1: Okay.
0: It could be anywhere.
1: Well, let us know so we can come and support you.
0: As long as dunk. So, guys, I'll be going to the Daffodil Day website. I'll be posting some of my stuff on there as well, my dunks and everything like that. We're hoping to raise a good amount of money for cancer research, but dig in and don't hesitate to.
1: So it's a beautiful cause.
0: It is a beautiful cause, isn't it? It is a beautiful cause.
1: So a bit of research, right, behind it.
0: Yep.
1: Is that what they do? The company?
0: That is correct. For research to how to mend a cancer situation.
1: Mm. Yeah.
0: I was going to say how to mend a broken heart. But
1: I was about to say, where are you going?
0: That's not going to work. let's get back with some more music. Here's a bit of Michael Jackson. This is Thriller.

0: You listen to Wyver Sound here with Dano and Chills. It's the midday mix there. That is Swing Out Sisters there with Breakout. Chills.
1: Yes, Danny.
0: I've got a little thing that we want to talk about at the moment.
1: What's the little thing that you want to talk about? Let us know.
0: Well, we're going to talk about the situation now where everything is going cashless.
1: It's a bit of a downfall.
0: It is a bit of a downfall.
1: Now, I think we're just going back.
0: Mm-hmm.
1: You know what I mean?
0: You think instead of going forwards, we're going backwards?
1: We're going backwards, yeah.
0: Yeah.
1: I agree.
0: Now,
1: because you know, back in school, remember back in school?
0: Well, back
1: and we used to go to the canteen. And remember when we used to?
0: You used to have the old paper bag,
1: and you put the coin on there.
0: They put the coin back on there
1: to give it back. Yeah.
0: Yep.
1: So I used to count my coin. So it taught me a bit of mathematics back in my days.
0: Yeah, but then again, back in those days. Well, actually, back in my days.
1: Mm.
0: We'd do the lunch orders and everything like that, and everything was cheaper as well.

0: Yes, it was.
1: Like, perfect example, a finger bin, a finger bun, which is the
0: pink finger bun thing.
1: Yeah, the one with the icing on the top and that.
0: Mm-hmm.
1: Well, that cost 50 cents.
0: So they went up to probably 80 cents in the 90s.
1: Well,
0: so 30 cents extra.
1: No, it probably went up to probably a dollar.
0: It will, yeah, 80 cents to a dollar. But I remember when I used to go to the Asian shop for those little finger buns.
1: Yep.
0: 80 cents should charge us in Macquarie Fields.
1: Yep.
0: Mm.
1: Yeah.
0: But no longer
1: even,
0: now.
1: Even a pie. Like, even okay, perfect sample. We also got cups of soup as well, which was even cups of chicken soup or something like that. And that was roughly around 50-odd cents in that as well. So
0: I think you can get $1.50 pie in New Zealand.
1: Yep.
0: So I think it's like, maybe an extra 50 cents on top of it because it's how much, you know, depending on
1: Well, I remember
0: the rate.
1: I remember a while back we used to get the loaves of bread from the Asian bakeries. Like, don't get me wrong, they made the bread. They made the greatest bread.
0: They still do,
1: and they still do to this day.
0: They do.
1: Now you're paying for that about $3. I remember I used to be able to pay $1.20. $1.20 for it.
0: Are we talking about price increases or
1: everything in general.
0: In finance.
1: Now, your opinion, do you think there's going to be a lot of relationship issues due to
0: cashless situations as well? Look, I don't think it's going to my opinion would be, anyways, if people are in domestic violence relationships.
1: Yep.
0: I mean, and they're just trying to save anyone, if it's a woman, a man.
1: Domestic violence,
0: whoever it may be. Usually you save up a bit of money on the side, right? Yep. So you have enough to get out, even just get you a hotel, motel, whatever it is.
1: Well, we can't do that these days.
0: You won't be able to do that. Now, why I say this, because if it is in the cards, so what if he has access to all of that? It's unfortunate. Unfortunately, I believe they'll just have to stay in that domestic violence relationship, you know, and just bring their kids. Hopefully they don't have children.
1: Because a lot of domestic violence relationships is due to money itself.
0: Financial circumstances.
1: That is correct. It could be a situation where they can't afford a mortgage, they can't afford a car payment or something like that.
0: But some people are just idiots, and they just
1: are you.
0: They are the you know, I guess their partner or their loved one, whoever it may be. Where I feel like there's going to probably be a lot of more domestic violence relationships, and a lot of the partners will have to stay.
1: Yep.
0: Cause especially if they're controlling. And majority of the time when you do go into domestic violence, there is control behind that. And I feel like they're just never going to leave, never going to be able to leave. It's not that they don't want to. Maybe they're trying. It's going to be scary, you know, for them to, I guess, make that move. And to be able to hide a little bit away from them might be able to help the person out a little bit. But if it's all going into cards and the banks, I think it's going to be a very sad world, Danny.
1: I already think it's a very sad world at the moment because, fair enough. We're going into cashless. We're going into cards. Now, cards are very easy to track.
0: Well, you track every transaction.
1: Well, they
0: know exactly where you are, exactly what you spent.
1: That's exactly
0: but look, I don't care about that. That doesn't bother me.
1: Well, it's
0: like I feel like with say homelessness. All right. Now I had my card the other day. Usually I do have money and change on me, so you know it's nice to sit there and just obviously help the community when you can. Anyway.
1: Okay.
0: Anyway, during that time, I couldn't even help the gentleman. I was like, I might be able to come with me and I'll go get you something to eat.
1: Yeah.
0: Because I can't exactly tap my card to give you money.
1: Well, that's exactly right.
0: You know, where if I had a bit of cash on me, I could have given him $5 or $10 to go and buy him a meal.
1: Yeah.
0: But I couldn't even do that.
1: Mm.
0: You know?
1: It's sad, isn't it?
0: But, it is. It's really sad.
1: But like you were saying about the situation with the tracking, with the tracking news, just being cardless and that, there's going to be no privacy.
0: Mm.
1: People ain't going to have privacy. Like you get okay. Perfect example. You go into a car, you go into a, you're tapping a cardless. People are going to know who your bank details.
0: Yeah, but Danny, you know what? It's the government. Well, unfortunately, we've got nobody to blame but the government. Well, now the government
1: that's exactly
0: wants
1: right. We do.
0: But even employee, like, sorry,
1: even pay ID. Like even pay ID situations as well. Like yeah. you've got to give someone your phone number or an email address or something like that to pay ID someone. Well,
0: I mean, look, to be honest, that's where's your privacy? Because it is quicker.
1: Where's your privacy? Where's your privacy? Okay, perfect example. Like you give someone your email address, or you give them your that. What's to say that they don't go in and find out your bank details and stuff like that?
0: Well, that's what's happening today.
1: That's exactly right.
0: But it's only going to get worse.
1: It is. It is
0: because they're getting
1: worse.
0: In a lot of and data centers come through into Australia, and I believe there's one coming into New Zealand as
1: and
0: well.
1: I feel. The government's bringing this out, but they're not thinking before they're doing something, before they're bringing things like this out. Like, they're not thinking at all.
0: So I thought I heard the phone calling.
1: You thought you heard a phone call? No, yeah. No, I think you're hearing ring in your ears.
0: Yeah, I think so too.
1: Yeah, but...
0: But yeah, I think it comes down to the government. There's nothing that we can actually do about it, but these laws that are getting passed, I don't know why the government allows these laws to get passed without asking... The citizens, you know what I mean? Mm. There's this new AusTrack that's come out,
1: yep.
0: And it's for all real estate, lawyers, solicitors,
1: yep.
0: And surveyors.
1: Yep.
0: Anyway, so basically if you are doing a transaction, okay, within $10,000 or over,
1: yep.
0: And the agent feels like... Say, for example, I don't know, my cousin moved from, I don't know, whereabouts. Normally, we'll say Wollongong or Bathurst.
1: But normally,
0: and she went and bought a $10 million property. Bear with me, Danny. Let me finish the story.
1: Yeah.
0: $10 million property or a $15 million property in Bondi.
1: Yep.
0: Okay. Now, what they expect you to do, and this is what the trainee lady said to us on AusTrack.
1: Okay, yeah.
0: Okay. For AML, she turned around and she goes, if anybody, like, you know, if you feel like someone's a drug dealer, I go to her, maybe if someone was shady, if you feel like someone's shady, right?
1: Okay.
0: And she goes, oh, yeah. Like, you know, then you have to report it. And I looked at her.
1: But how?
0: I thought to myself, what is this government trying?
1: But how is real estate or anything like that a remand reporters?
0: Because at the end of the day, Danny, you are, okay, it all comes under a certain... finance. So if you if you're spending over a certain amount, the government wants to know how the hell you're getting that money. So I turned around and I thought, you know what? Privacy really doesn't matter no more, does it?
1: No, it doesn't.
0: And I don't even want to download the app. I'm going to be honest, guys. I do not want to download the app.
1: Okay, so in a way, you're making a citizen's arrest.
0: Yeah, so you have to. But who's, like, look, they ask you to do your due diligence, right?
1: Yep.
0: Always do your due diligence in the background, 100%.
1: Mm.
0: But for them to ask, all right, and I don't really feel comfortable doing this as well. So say, for example, I don't know, your great-grandparents passed away and they left you in a state.
1: Yep.
0: Okay? But it was very hard for you to talk about or discuss that information with some random-ass real estate agent.
1: Of course it is.
0: So how do they expect us? So what they sit there and tell you, they told us when they're doing training, what we can do, I don't even know if I'm allowed to talk about this, to be honest, but anyway, it's only for the community, probably not. Probably I'm going to get in trouble. But anyway, so what they expected us to do, so if we feel we're going to have to flag it, so then they go and do their background and have a look and do a check, like a background check on their behalf. I just think it's really stupid. I feel like the government's already putting surveillance cameras up around every council's doing it, okay? Yeah. Where if you just go around and about in your streets, in the community. Yep. Go and have a look. You have surveillance cameras everywhere. I don't know what they're for. Like, fair enough if you're protecting, you know, lives and stuff and so forth. But if you're just trying to get revenue,
1: is it for traffic though?
0: I think it's just more for revenue more than anything, so they can make money. And also in saying that, did you hear about Liverpool Council?
1: No.
0: They wanted to do a more war of all the councils and, I don't know, people in, like, the politics, I guess, whatever it is.
1: Yeah, yeah.
0: For how many, like, so obviously previously that served in the council department. They wanted to spend taxpayers' money.
1: So do, like, a memorial.
0: Yeah, something like that. For all their faces to be on it.
1: Oh, my God.
0: Have they seen the streets out in Liverpool? Denny, have you seen the streets? I'm sorry, we are situated on Biggie Street, guys.
1: Yes, I have.
0: Okay, right opposite the little,
1: yeah.
0: I don't know what's it called, because there's a lot of junkies that seem to be sitting around Biggie Park.
1: Yeah.
0: But get out there. The council needs to get out. I don't know what his name is. I think his name's Ned or something. But he needs to get out into these streets, okay, and come clean it up. Come clean and fix up your streets, fix up the community. Maybe go and spend some bit of money in the Westfields as well, or the Westfields owner, whoever it is.
1: Mm-hmm.
0: Okay, go and start spending some money updating and upgrading that place. Yep. I mean, there's a lot of money that gets put in, like spent there. You can see it on a daily basis. I don't know what's happening. Maybe they just want to keep the profit for themselves. Tight asses.
1: It's possible.
0: Yeah, tight asses.
1: Hmm.
0: And you know, actually, I've heard, okay, that there's $60 billion getting invested into these AI data centres.
1: Oh, don't talk to me about AI.
0: You know,
1: AI.
0: This could stop, but wait, Denny, because you know when you're saying everything's going cashless, wait to the world, honestly, wait to this AI data centres end up coming in.
1: It's already started.
0: Watch it where it's like you have absolutely, they can go, apparently they're already saying that they're going to get drones to help the police in New South Wales. So they can fly into your backyard and just sit there and have a look around.
1: Invasion of privacy.
0: Correct. And that's where I think this is where it needs to stop.
1: Hmm.
0: This is where the people need to get up and say, enough's enough.
1: Well, okay, if they're going to do that, then that means that we're allowed to put a camera in our front yard, and facing someone else's property.
0: That's a good question. I don't think they'll allow that.
1: Because normally they say if you've got security cameras in on your property, it can only be facing on your property. It cannot go on anyone else's property because that's classed as invasion of privacy.
0: Now, I don't really think invasion of privacy exists these days.
1: So if they're
0: going
1: to do something like that, then what's the point of telling people that want to put security in their own property to do that if they're going to go invading everyone else's properties?
0: Yeah.
1: To me, it's a very hypocritical world. What I'm saying is, do as I say, not do as I do.
0: Well, you know they changed the act back in 2024.
1: Oh, no, that still happens. Trust me.
0: Because the Personal Information Protection Act was brought in at 1998.
1: Mm-hmm.
0: And then the other legislations were amended to the act in 2024.
1: Yep.
0: I wonder what they're changing. But anyway, it's really sad. Anyway, so back onto the data centers, $60 billion. You know, we could stop world hunger. With that amount, $60 billion.
1: We could have stopped a lot of things.
0: We can stop the war, everything. But look at these multi-million billionaires that just want to make money off everyone else.
1: Well.
0: And not only that, use up the electricity, the water. You know, there's this little, let me just quickly say, sorry, Danny.
1: Okay.
0: All right, there's this little meme and what it says. I still can't believe, okay, that humans were handed a planet full of trees, fruit and water, animals and sunshine, then somehow came up with debt, capitalism and war.
1: Money.
0: Let's get back to the vibes, Danny.
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2: Hello.
1: The following program is completely spontaneous, unplanned and unrehearsed. The following program welcomes serendipity and frequently relies on the inspiration of the great radio muse for its direction. 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And it is, if you will, the full Pam Simich special.
2: Oh, good evening, listener, and welcome to another edition of the Full Ham Sandwich here at 89.3 to Jeff.
0: Special.
2: Special. And joining me, of course, is Pete Seville and Stinger Fennec.
3: I'm special.
2: Yes. You're very special. That is something that Patrick Short would do, come up with something stupid. I'm not wearing pants or whatever he usually does. We miss you, Pat, wherever you are.
4: Mm-hmm. Special, but, special, what do you get? Another day older and deeper in debt.
2: Special means we have a theme for tonight.
3: Yes.
2: And tonight is about one of my favourite satellites, the moon.
4: Oh, is it a satellite?
3: Yes, it is.
2: Yeah.
3: Oh, okay.
2: It's not a planet.
3: It's what affects the tides.
2: Yep.
3: Without that, we'd have no tides.
2: How does that work?
3: Well, the gravitational pull from the moon.
2: But I mean,
3: in an elliptical shape.
2: Yeah.
3: So it gets closer at certain parts of the day.
2: So that impacts the waves.
3: It does. It changes the pulls all the water around on the planet.
4: So the Earth has nothing to do with it.
3: No, it's the moon.
2: So, in the sense of Space 1999, yes, which is one of my favourite sci-fi series, which I do have on DVD if anyone wants to borrow it, which came after the show UFO, which is what the theme of this show is. Yeah. So no moon, no tides.
3: Correct.
2: So the water would just lay there in the ocean.
3: Yeah, that's right. And a lot of things wouldn't work very well without the tides.
2: Well, the fish, for instance.
3: Well, I think that's true. I think there's
4: and the ferries.
3: That movement is...
2: surfers would be buggered.
3: Depend on that. Some living forms... Particularly the seaweed and corals and stuff.
2: And, of course, the wave generators power.
3: Well, they're done by waves.
4: And the massive
2: plastic. But there won't be any waves.
3: No, there would be because the wind creates some waves.
4: Yeah.
3: Although there would be less.
4: And the turning of the Earth is also creates.
2: Well, I like Stinger's theory.
4: Because I read somewhere just recently that the moon, even though it's going around and everything, the Earth is not perfectly round.
3: Correct.
4: Right.
3: It's broader at the edges, I think.
4: Yeah. And that's
2: a bit like
4: why
2: me.
4: We have the tides as the Earth moves.
3: Well,
4: the moon does come into play,
3: yep,
4: but it's the shape of the Earth.
2: Well, all I know is that when the moon hits your eye like a big pizza pie,
4: that's amore.
2: And when you get bitten in the ass by something in the seagrass, that's...
4: Amore.
2: Amore. Eel. Yes. Now, so tonight, listener, the song's about the moon, you know?
3: Good.
2: And a little bit of advice. When there's a full moon, go out and look at it because...
4: It's amazing.
2: Your time is limited on this planet.
4: Yes.
2: And as some writer once said, how many more full moons will you get to see in your lifetime?
4: True. The best ones at Easter. The Easter moon's full and huge.
2: I love
4: especially down in the south coast.
2: I love them on the horizon, you know, when they're coming up and they're like
4: big.
2: Actually, it's the same size as when it's high in the sky. It's just your perspective on it.
3: That's right.
4: When it's rising up, it's Jupiter.
3: Yes. And I may have mentioned this before, but there is, in fact, we talk about the dark side of the moon.
4: Yeah.
3: But, in fact, there is a sunny side of the moon, and that is the other side of the moon that faces the sun when it's facing us.
2: Yeah, it's true. All dark. No, but the point is, and the other side of the moon apparently is smooth.
4: That's the side of the moon.
3: I think it's had less ink crater.
2: That's where the Nazis built their stronghold up there. Yes.
4: Yeah, and that's where the plants grow.
3: Oh, is that right?
2: Yeah. Of course, other people would believe that the moon is just a hologram anyway. It's not there.
3: Yes, right.
4: It's made of cheese.
2: And it's hollow.
4: Mm.
2: And
4: aliens.
3: They do say it rang when they landed. Bom. I'm not sure what that's about exactly, but.
2: I mean, when who landed, Stinger?
3: When the
4: Russians.
3: When the Americans landed.
2: Yes.
3: But not the first time.
2: Mate, they've you can see it in pictures.
3: Well, you can see something that looks like that. They went every other time. Is that good enough?
2: They went the first time.
4: It was all Stanley Kubrick.
2: Yes. Apparently. Anywho, have I mentioned the fact that tonight is a night about moon songs?
4: Lovely. When you are the moon.
2: And we're going to go through a whole bunch of different people tonight. Mm. So we're going to start off with one of our favourite groups, the Beatles. And here's a little number called Mr. Moonlight.
4: Good song.
2: What are they listening to, boys?
4: 89.3.
3: 2GLF.
2: And?
3: The full ham sandwich.
2: 4.0.
4: 0.
2: Yes, and it's a special about
3: the moon.

0: Jason Mraz there with Bella Luna, meaning beautiful moon.
1: I thought it was Bella La Luna.
0: No, Bella Luna is the name of the song.
1: Mm.
0: Is anyway, and of course, good old Cranky Pants, Van Morrison in the middle there with Moondance. What a marvellous night for a Moondance.
1: Good song, man.
0: You don't put pants on.
2: No.
0: You get out there and let it just hang.
1: No, you can't.
0: What?
1: Because if the moon's out, sometimes it's very, very bright in your front yard. And you know, when it's
0: well,
1: a full
0: do it
1: moon,
0: in your backyard.
1: Well, yeah, but I've got a sloping thing and the fence goes
0: poo,
1: down.
0: A lot of dog poo.
1: No, the poo gets picked up.
0: Oh, yeah, but not in the middle of the night. Nothing worse than squelching into a fresh...
1: No. The dogs are in bed asleep inside.
0: Okay.
1: The poo's been picked up.
0: Poo's been picked up. Good to know. Of course, Van Morrison, cranky old man.
1: Yeah.
0: And I've got a question about the full moon.
2: Okay.
0: What is illuminating the moon?
2: The sun.
0: The sun. So how can vampires go out in the nighttime if there's
1: a full
0: the
1: moon?
0: On a full moon?
2: That's true.
0: How come? Sunlight?
2: I don't know.
0: Don't they?
1: The Munsters used to moonbake.
0: No, that was
1: the Addams Family.
0: And yeah.
2: Did they?
0: Yes.
1: Yeah. Same thing.
0: And a big hello to Rob Zombie, who might be listening tonight.
1: Is he doing it?
0: He's doing the Munsters, yeah.
1: Yeah,
0: very close to release. I don't know if it will.
1: No, I don't think it will be.
0: You know, it's a homage to the original. No one will ever copy the original Munsters. But, look who's coming up now. It's time for our very good friend, the ghost of John Ginger Anus, who's going to give us some moon facts, boys.
1: Okay, we just said a lot. Let's see if the...
0: if he agrees.
1: Yeah.
3: The moon is the Earth's only natural satellite. A natural satellite is a space body that orbits a planet-like object or an asteroid. It is the fifth largest moon in the solar system. The average distance from the moon to the Earth is 384,403 kilometers. The moon orbits the Earth every 27.3 days. Mons Higgins is the tallest mountain on the moon. It is 4,700 meters tall, just over half the height of Mount Everest. The moon rotates on its axis in around the same length of time it takes to orbit the Earth. This means that from Earth we only ever see around 60% of its surface, 50% at any one time. The side that we can see from Earth is called the near side, while the other side is called the far side. It is sometimes called the dark side, despite the fact that it is illuminated by the sun just as much as the near side. More later. Back to you, Phil.
0: Thank you, John. Some interesting stuff there.
2: Put your pants back on.
0: Of course, a lot of people have sung about the moon. And in this next bracket, boys, we've got the Police.
1: Ooh. Oh, I've seen them.
0: Walking on the Moon. Anything you'd like to tell us about Walking on the Moon, the song itself? Is it has any particular history, Pete?
1: The time signature is 3/4. No, it's not.
0: But I really would have played it before.
1: Yeah. I don't think Stuart Copeland did any 3/4, actually. They might have, actually, in the later days. But I really liked Stuart's drumming in this, and it was kind of an inspirational track. When I was a young kid, to pick up a drum kit.
0: Really?
1: Yeah.
0: I thought the Cadets...
1: When he used to, it's called a rim shot. When
0: So to speak.
2: Don't Google that.
1: No, you can Google rim shot, just don't
0: do it in the library.
1: Yeah.
0: So was this pre Cadets?
1: 1983, around then. It would have been it. Yeah,
0: well, weren't you Black Cat piddling in White Cat's
1: Eye? Yeah, but I was just one snare drum hanging off my hip, and I was bashing that and doing, marching band rhythms. But... it was a tight snare.
0: Tight.
1: And Stuart Copeland tight always stinger. Had a tight snare. He used to snap. And, and from that, you know, from this, my love of the Police and this song particularly, I wanted to learn how to play like him. What are you sniffing?
0: Glue. Doesn't really work.
1: Well, I thought we're doing punk next.
0: Would it be safe to say that this song has a reggae feel to it?
1: And most of the Police's early stuff did feel, yes. Punk reggae.
0: Yeah.
1: Yeah, definitely.
0: And what was that influence?
1: Sting.
0: Sting?
1: Yeah.
0: Okay.
1: Tell us.
2: You're welcome.
0: Yes.
1: Sting, I'll go as far as saying that Sting bastardised reggae.
0: Did he?
1: Yeah, he did. Made a lot of money out of it, but good on him.
0: Did the Jamaicans like Police?
1: Yes, they did.
0: Oh, good.
1: And the Americans did more.
0: Mm.

0: coming out of the bracket there. And, of course, Walking like on the Moon, The Police. Neil Young, Harvest Moon.
1: Oh, what a song.
0: Yeah, that's a very sort of...
2: I was walking through the shopping centre 6 months ago. Because I don't know when this is going to get played.
0: Yes. You were walking through a shopping centre. Yes.
2: Okay. And there was one of those fellas in one of those little those mobility scooters.
0: Oh, yes.
2: And he had a stereo system on it. And guess what he was playing?
0: Neil Young.
2: Harvest Moon.
0: Really?
2: And I walked behind him and I said, good tune, man. Can I follow you around and sing with you? He went, yeah, bro.
0: It wasn't Toto again, was it?
2: No, it wasn't Toto.
3: It wasn't New Zealand, though.
2: No. He went, yeah, brah.
0: Oh, okay. Bit different. And, of course, also there's Sheryl Crow and Straight to the Moon, which is, I like Sheryl.
2: Yeah.
0: Sheryl's good.
2: I like bits of her.
0: Yes, I can only guess. Well, take your pick. You're listening to the Full Ham Sandwich Moon special tonight, and we're getting through it, boys. It's going well. Any other moon facts did you want to share with us?
3: Well, only the one about the moon vehicle being now for sale. Apparently it was last seen in 1972 and apparently ran when parked.
0: Well, when we were at when we were looking at your microcars there at the Powerhouse Museum, they had a representation of the moon.
2: They did too.
0: Yeah.
2: Moon buggy.
0: Moon buggy, yeah. And it had had wheels, but hollow wheels, like a mesh wheel. That would run in the moon.
2: Where was that? Up the top.
0: Yeah, up near the rocket.
2: When you walk for
0: Didn't
2: rocket.
0: Didn't you notice the big rocket engine? No?
3: Yes, I saw the engine,
0: And Sputnik?
3: Yes.
0: There.
2: And then you walk through the...
3: At the powerhouse.
0: At the powerhouse. Yeah, we should go there again.
3: We should.
0: Yeah.
3: The display for us is over on the 8th of August.
0: Well, that's probably past.
2: Your 3D thing was amazing.
3: Just, it was good, yeah. Will it good? Yeah.
2: I enjoyed that.
0: Once again. Relate nothing to the timestamps we're putting on this show, because this show might be in September.
2: Mm-hmm.
0: Which
2: Happy
0: means
2: Christmas.
0: Happy Merry Christmas.
3: Yes. Happy Hanukkah.
0: I wouldn't say well in rehearsal. Hey, Bob Seger and the Silver Bullet Band.
2: A good band.
0: Yeah. Here's a little number there called Shame on the Moon.

0: 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It's theme night on the Full Ham Sandwich, 89.3 2GLF.
1: Sincere.
2: Yes.
1: Love it.
2: Diction.

0: some Santana there, boys.
1: Yeah. Very good.
0: With Flor de Luna, which is moonflower, apparently.
1: Yes, yes, Tony.
0: And a not so well known George Harrison song.
2: Yeah, I've never heard that one before.
0: Here Comes the Moon, as opposed to Here Comes the Sun.
1: Yeah.
0: I think he wrote it after Here Comes the Sun.
2: Yeah, it might be our follow up, wouldn't it?
0: But it's a beautiful song.
2: Mm.
0: And happy to play it here and share it with the radio audience.
1: And we started with radios. The.
0: Yes.
2: The Silver Bullet Band.
0: Yes, with Shame on the Moon.
2: And you were talking about vampires earlier.
0: Yeah, I was.
2: Can you only can shoot vampires with silver bullets, or is that werewolves?
0: Werewolves.
2: Ah, okay.
0: Yeah, you've got to
3: put a wooden stake through their heart.
0: Yeah, you got to stake them.
2: Okay.
0: Yeah, in the heart.
2: Yes.
0: Cut off their head and bury them face down.
2: With some rosemary and some garlic.
0: Yeah. And, these things...
2: In the oven.
0: These things have to be done.
2: Mm.
0: You, I'm sure they had vampires and malted their stinger.
3: No, I don't think so.
0: No?
1: Cryptozoology.
0: No. You had every other bastard there running over the country.
3: That's
0: Nazis,
3: true.
0: The bloody Romans.
3: Everybody had a go.
0: Everyone had a go at you. Your little island there.
3: Yep, they didn't get us.
0: No.
3: That's why they were called Maltese Cross.
0: And that's why he's the Knight of Malta.
3: Yes.
2: You get to wear the special underwear.
3: I do.
0: And special handshake.
3: And the armour.
2: Oh.
0: And you get to kiss the Pope's ring.
2: Show us your sword.
3: No. That's... For later.
0: What about the Pope's ring?
3: Pope's ring?
0: Yes.
3: That's to be done public displays of affection.
0: Yes.
3: Mm.
0: I remember when you had a bishop. No,
2: he was a
3: Monsignor.
0: Monsignor, yes.
3: Yeah, Monsignor John.
0: He had a lovely ring.
3: He did.
0: Yes, it was a beautiful ring.
3: Lovely.
0: What happened to that?
3: He was a good bloke. I don't know what happened to it.
1: What happened to him?
3: He's in dead. Wingham, dead.
0: Did he?
2: Oh, that's sad.
0: When he passed away,
3: yes.
0: Was he buried in his regalia?
3: Mm, I don't know that. I can ask.
0: I'd be interested to know.
3: I will.
2: Where's
3: ask.
2: Wingham?
3: Wingham's
0: and of course,
3: Curry.
0: And just let us know where he is, because as I said, that was a beautiful ring.
3: We'll go and get it.
0: It was a ruby. I think it was a ruby ring.
3: I think it was a ruby. Yep.
0: Yes.
1: Big.
2: Do you want it? You're coveting the Monsignor's ring.
0: Well, if it's
2: the dead Monsignor's ring.
0: If it's moulding in the ground, yeah, why not?
2: No, his family would have got it, wouldn't it?
0: Still.
1: He's a Monsignor. Do they have family?
0: No, but I think, when they bury the Pope, he's buried with all his rings and his slippers.
3: Well,
2: yeah. And his notches in his belt.
0: Because he was the soldier of the Pope, wasn't he?
3: Well, he's supposed to be the mouthpiece of God.
0: Well, there you go.
1: Really?
3: Well, not Monsignor, but the Pope.
0: Oh, I always remember your Monsignor as being a very kind man because he gave me a fig.
3: Did he?
0: Yes. He said, eat this.
3: Yes.
0: And it was a beautiful fig.
3: Lovely.
0: Yeah. It was in somebody's backyard.
3: He was a good bloke.
0: Yeah. So, was he related to you or your missus?
3: Yeah, he was related to Rita. That's Rita's uncle, her father's brother.
0: Well, we better not mention digging him up for his ring. Hello, Rita, if you're listening.
3: Hello.
2: Ask anywho. About the Monsignor's ruby ring.
0: Yes, but anyway, in saying that, my great-great-great-grandfather was supposed to be buried down the road with a gold watch.
3: Mm-hmm.
0: And, there was thoughts of, perhaps getting down there with a metal detector. But they concreted over him and they parked the bus on him. So we'd have to go through bitumen to get to him. Yes.
2: Yeah, no, there's Rio in it, so it'll pick up the Rio.
0: Yeah.
2: Mm.
0: Damn. It's anyway, we digress. This is a show about the moon.
2: Mm.
0: And we're going to get into some more tracks now. Ah, Paul McCartney, boys.
2: Oh, good song.
0: Sort of a country classic.
2: I love it.
0: And I think this is the live version.
2: Is it?
0: Off his album that he did, Unplugged,
2: mm.
0: Many, many years ago. In fact, it was the first Unplugged CD or recording of all the artists.
2: Really?
0: Yes.
2: I've got I know the one.
0: Yes.
2: I've got about 12 different versions of this song on my Spotify.
0: But... All by Paul? Or
2: no, a different version. Yeah, I love it. It's a really good song. It's good rhythm.
0: So settle back, relax, and enjoy a little bit of country. Paul McCartney style with Blue Moon of Kentucky. Smoke 'em if you got 'em.

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0: Mike Oldfield there with Moonlight Shadow.
1: Mm. Oh, is that, what's that about?
0: That's about...
1: religion.
0: What?
1: Is it religious?
0: I don't think so. You're thinking about the other Moonlight Shadow. Yusuf.
1: Yes. It's a searching song.
0: Of course, Mike Oldfield, renowned for Tubular Bells, which he wrote when he was like 18 years old.
1: And that was his sister singing that.
0: Yeah, it's good. And still out there, still doing stuff. And I love him. I love him to bits. That whole Tubular Bells thing was incredible.
1: It was. I can still listen to that. It's still it doesn't sound dated.
0: Especially if you're in an altered state, it's a great album to listen to.
1: Stoned.
0: Well, altered state. Yes, stoned, drunk.
1: I can't do LSD anymore, Phil.
0: No. I don't think I could either.
1: I'm too old.
0: But horse.
1: Let's get some moon into us.
0: Yes, another story. And of course, they're in the middle there. Starbuck with Moonlight Feels Right. Moonlight, diddly lit, diddly lit. Feels right, diddly lit, diddly lit.
1: Yes.
0: Sort of a 70s song. And it had a marimba in it, I think, or a
2: marimba.
1: Steel drum.
0: No, not steel drums. I was thinking xylophone, maybe. Or the wooden one.
1: Oh,
3: what are they called?
2: Glockenspiel.
1: They're called vibraphone.
0: That's it.
2: Wow.
0: Good vibraphone work in that from the 70s.
1: It's twice as big as a Glockenspiel.
2: Is that right?
0: Yeah.
2: Okay.
0: So anyway, this is the full ham sandwich on our Moonlight Night. And it's special.
1: It is special.
0: It's something different from our normal show.
1: Yes, because we're not here.
0: We're not here and we're happy you're enjoying it. But still listening to 89.3, do not touch your knob.
2: Of course.
0: I won't say that again. You just set it and break it off. And then you can listen to 89.3 24/7.
1: Like a jelly.
0: And, of course, you should be listening to us on the community radio app.
1: Yeah.
0: Yes, because you can listen on demand and you can listen to the Full Ham Sandwich whenever you want.
1: And any show.
0: Any show. Don't mention Starbuck. They were around before Starbucks, of course, the coffee people.
1: Yeah.
0: You and I have drunk at the original Starbucks.
1: The first Starbucks ever invented.
0: Yes, we were there reading and drinking.
1: Yes, I had that famous shirt on. I wish I still had that.
0: Something about Mike Hawk.
1: Yes. Have you seen Mike Hawk?
0: Yes, which sounds better if you're American.
1: Mm-hmm. Especially Southern American.
0: Yeah, don't say it. Otherwise, I'm going to have to beep you. So anyway, time for some more music. Oh, man, somebody I love also.
1: You do.
0: Harry Nilsson. And this is the Moonbeam song.
1: You know, if he was still alive,
0: he'd be
1: imagine
0: smashing the hell out of his coffin lid. No.
1: Boom Tish.
2: Get me out of here.
1: He's like Prince or somebody like that. Somebody died too young. Imagine the songs that he would have written.
0: I mean, the list is many. But, he just lived a very
1: hedonistic
0: lifestyle.
1: Hedonistic, Phil.
0: He was part of that club with John Lennon and...
1: The Vampires, they were called.
0: Yeah. And they just go out and they'd get smashed.
1: Yeah, him and Paul Williams was part of it too.
0: Yeah, I think
1: they all hung out.
0: So anyway, here's some Nilsson with a little song that kids, you should sing to the kids when you're putting them to bed. He did a lot of little kids' songs. This is lovely. This is nice. I like this. See? Doesn't it sound nice?
1: It's lovely.
0: It's lovely. Full ham sandwich, 89.3, 2 chilies.
1: Tuck me in, Phil.
0: Consider yourself tucked.

0: Our very own Cruel Sea there with Blame It On The Moon.
1: Yeah, that's not too bad. I like the one before it, though.
0: Sure, but...
1: Yeah.
2: Silvery moon, shine on me.
1: It takes me back to my youth.
0: Yes. I love Sherbs.
1: They were good.
0: In the 70s.
1: Yeah, they were good.
0: It was sort of the soundtrack of my life, you know. You know, getting into, you know, the drive-in to see a R-rated film, taking your P-plates off. And, you know, and if the movie was boring, you'd work on somebody's donk.
1: You know, is that what you used to call it?
0: No, I remember
1: going... I was a girl's donk.
0: No, I remember going to the drive-in and it was The Deer Hunter.
1: Mm. Oh,
0: what a boring film. Anyway,
1: that was a great movie.
0: Oh, not when you're 18 or 19.
1: Yeah, true.
0: And your girlfriend's going to sleep. So my mate was there and he decided to do a tune-up on his motor.
3: Yeah.
0: So we did an oil change. And
3: yeah, we'll set the valves.
0: Yes.
3: Do the tappets.
0: Well, it was his Tirana. So, you know, it was that'd be worth some dough now.
1: Mm. Was that Gretsch's?
0: Gretsch's SS Tirana hatchback.
1: The hatchback with the...
0: tent.
1: Had the tent.
3: Oh, wow.
1: Oh, yes, that would be worth money.
0: Yes.
1: I coveted that car when I was a kid. I remember that.
0: He kept it for many, many years. He was a Maltese, so you know what they're like.
3: Of course.
0: Mm. And before that, he had a Cortina.
3: Yeah, of course.
0: A green Cortina.
3: That makes sense.
0: Yeah, so... anyway, what were we talking about?
1: Sherbs.
0: Oh, yes, Silvery Moon. Good song, that.
1: Soundtrack to my childhood, because both you and father would play it.
0: Yes.
1: Would flog it.
0: Yeah, yeah.
1: And play the Sherbs as well.
0: Yeah, Sherbs. They became Sherbs when they went to America.
1: Yes.
0: And also, of course, the fact that, what's his name, still singing out there?
1: Daryl. He's not as good.
0: Yeah. I haven't heard about Garth. What about Garth? Is Garth still doing stuff?
1: I think he...
0: Garth.
1: Yeah, I think he...
0: Is he dead?
1: You know, he's still going.
0: Oh, okay.
1: I don't think he retired, but I think he did a lot of production.
0: Anywho, I think it's now time to get into some more music. Another late and great. It's so sad. JJ Cale.
1: When did he pass away?
0: She don't lie. She don't lie. She don't lie.
1: Cocaine.
0: A little while ago, one of my all-time favourite albums ever, Shades, JJ Cale. Got some great songs on it.
1: Has it got the cigarette packet on the front?
0: Yeah. No. Yeah. Well, no. It's got the guy that's on the cigarette.
1: The Gideon.
0: Yeah. Yes. Him. Great album. And it takes me back to 1981 when I bought it. Yes. Remember 81? Amazing, isn't it? Mm. Time passes. Time flies like an arrow.
1: Fruit flies.
0: Like banana.
3: Yep.
0: Anyway, at this stage, let's get back into some more music. As I said, we're going to play some JJ Cale for you. You're listening to the Full Ham Sandwich Special.
1: 89.3, 2GLF.
0: The moon night.
1: The moon.
3: Yep. The moon.
0: Hang in there, Stinger.
3: I will.
0: Yep.
1: When you are the moon.

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What have you done? 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Someday, babe, when you want your man and you find him gone, just like the wind. Don't trouble your mind, whatever you do, 'cause Cajun moan took him from you.

0: Michael Nesmith and the First National Band with Silvery Moon.
1: I like that.
0: Oh, sorry, Silver Moon.
1: Sorry. I like that. It's a good song.
0: Yeah. Mm. Standing in the lonely light of the silver moon.
1: It's on my Spotify, that song.
0: Is it? Really? Mm. And, of course, John Fogerty in the middle there with Bad Moon Rising.
1: I always imagine... The dude hitting the roof.
0: And, of course, it's one of those Mondo Greens. People get the lyrics wrong.
1: Yeah,
0: the
1: they
0: Mondo
1: do.
0: Green? Yeah,
1: the Mondo Green.

0: Don't come out tonight. It's bound to take your life. There's a
1: bad moon on
2: a badger
1: the right.
2: In your eyes.
0: No, there's something on the right. There's a bathroom on the right.
1: That's it.
0: And when you sing that to yourself, yeah. There's a bathroom on the right.
2: So, but Lebowski hit the roof of his as he was driving. That's one of the best scenes in.
0: I don't remember that scene.
2: Really,
0: Big Lebowski.
2: When he picks up his car from the impounding.
0: Oh, okay.
2: Yeah. And he they didn't take my credence. They left your credence tape, so he put the tape in and it starts, and he just starts hitting the roof in time.
0: You know what? I reckon a good soundtrack makes a film.
2: It does.
0: Yeah, I was only talking to your father recently in regards to the
2: 77 days ago.
1: In the future.
0: Don't. Umbrella Academy.
2: Yes, it does have good music.
0: It does.
2: I'll give it that.
0: It even has Tiffany doing a recut of I Think We're Alone Now.
2: Yes, that's what got me interested in it because the wife was watching it and I heard, that's a good song. What are you watching?
0: If you want to see something good out of it, the opening to Series 3, they do Footloose.
2: That's what's, And that's all. That's what I started.
0: Yeah, well, that's just drug induced.
2: Yes.
0: From the girl spitting in his face.
2: That's true, yes.
0: But it's good.
2: It's black stuff.
0: And if you once again, listen, we're going off topic here, but if you go onto YouTube and look at the making of that, that was one of the hardest parts of the, it took them 3 weeks to do that.
2: To do the choreography.
0: Yeah.
2: Yeah, choreography.
0: Yeah.
2: Yeah.
0: So yes, it's.
2: I laughed at that. I thought it was very well done.
0: Very well done. Mm.
2: Made
0: steps
2: me giggle.
0: And everything.
2: Yeah, they did it right.
0: So, but yes, if you're looking for something to watch, kids, the Umbrella Academy. It's about superheroes that aren't so super. And once you get stuck into that, get into The Boys, which of course is about superheroes that aren't really super.
2: Or The Cleaner.
0: We want to see that. I'm going to have to look them up.
2: Britbox.
0: You're listening to the Full Ham Sandwich here, 9.32 G Lift.
2: The Moon.
0: And, time for some more music. And, man,
2: here we go.
0: Jerry Rafferty, this is my all-time favourite Jerry Rafferty song, and it's just too short. It's just too short.
2: Why?
0: But it's beautiful.
1: Time He's is not here.
0: What?
2: Too short.
0: No. The song.
1: That's right.
2: Oh.
0: And a lovely number called Look at the Moon. And I want you to do that, listener.
2: Yes.
0: I want you to go outside now, look up in the sky, and I don't care if it's a full moon or a new moon or a half quaver, or whatever they call them, you know. A
2: sickle moon.
0: A globus or a
2: sickle moon.
0: A sickle moon. Mm. You know, get out there and look at it. Because you look at the moon and then you might notice Uranus. Well, not so much Uranus, but Venus.
2: Venus is always there.
0: Mercury.
2: There was a stage earlier this year where there was Venus, Mars and Mercury all together.
0: Well, I found an interesting fact out.
2: About the moon?
0: Mercury is the closest planet to the sun.
2: Yes.
0: But Venus is hotter. And it's the second one.
2: Why?
0: Atmosphere.
2: Gas.
0: We've all been there. Come on, Stinger, you wouldn't know that.
1: Yes, I didn't know that, no.
0: Yes.
1: I'm just trying to think why that would be.
0: It was a question.
1: The atmosphere is thinner, perhaps, would heat up more, I think.
0: It was a question on one of the radio shows, and I got it wrong. I would have said Mercury was the hottest planet because it's closer to the sun. No. Venus is the hottest planet.
2: But Mercury's pretty hot.
0: Oh, it's hot.
2: Mm.
0: But
2: not as hot as Uranus. Oh, Venus.
0: Oh, Uranus is cold, man.
2: Mm.
0: Cold. In fact, isn't Uranus made out of gas or that Neptune?
1: No, Uranus is a planet.
0: Yes.
1: Uranus is a planet.
0: What was the one that gave the given Pluto? They gave Pluto the fleet.
2: Yeah. Well,
0: but Pluto. Now Degrassi has to let him back in.
2: Yeah, it was controversial.
0: Yeah.
2: Mm.
0: He did it. Degrassi.
2: Mm.
0: Yeah.
2: Saturn's gas, isn't it?
1: Saturn's with the rings.
2: Yeah.
0: Someone's made of a dense gas.
2: Jupiter.
1: They're ice rings, are they?
2: Yes.
0: No, they're not. Well, they're debris.
2: Jupiter.
0: Jupiter.
2: Is gas.
0: Could be. Mm. I might put in a couple of them when you're the moons.
2: You have to.
0: If we're running short. Anyway, did I mention the fact that Jerry Rafferty has a great song called Look at the Moon?
2: Let's hear it now. It's too short.
0: It's too short, but we got some other ones to go with it. We'll see you on the other side of this lovely bracket.

0: listener. That was King Harvest with Dancing in the Moonlight.
1: Good song.
0: Yes.
1: Good version.
0: And, of course, the late and great Prince.
1: Yeah.
0: With Under the Cherry Moon.
1: Get your fentanyl in.
0: I think it's a song about sexual bits.
1: Of course it is.
0: All his songs are about sexual bits.
1: Not all of them.
0: Yes. You never saw Prince alive, no. Did you?
2: No.
0: Live?
2: No.
0: What was the last concert you went to?
1: He went and saw Jim Jefferies.
0: The Pope.
2: I did go and see Jim Jefferies.
0: He's not really a musician though.
2: No.
0: But did you see the Pope?
2: I did see the Pope.
0: Really? What did he sing? Papi?
2: Up on his little balcony there.
1: Espirito Santo. Did he do that?
2: He did.
1: Oh, very good.
0: When he was in Australia or?
2: No.
0: This
2: was
0: when
2: I was a boy, I went to Rome.
0: With mum and dad?
2: Mum and dad, yep.
0: Well, that's what you do when you're Maltese. What are you going to do? Are we going to go to
2: Of course, stand around all day waiting for the Pope.
0: So did you do all the artsy-fartsy thing?
2: We actually got into the Sistine into the Vatican, went up the stairs,
0: yeah.
2: Wrote our name on the wall like all the others.
0: Ooh. Oh, cool.
2: Got up to the top.
0: Would it still be there?
2: I took a photograph against one of the statues at the top there.
0: Yeah.
1: It's pretty good. Did you go down into the...
0: Were they nude? The statues?
2: They're not nude, no.
1: Oh. Did you go down into the
0: catacombs?
2: No. I did that in Malta. We went into the catacombs in Malta.
0: Did it smell?
2: No, I don't think so, no.
0: Oh.
1: But it was... There was... Oh, that was where the... what was it? Not the vegans, the...
0: What?
1: The vegans. Not the vegans.
0: The what?
2: Venetians.
1: Venetians? Not the...
0: make a Venetian...
1: what were they called? Oh... Sorry.
0: What was with the Venetians and their blinds? No, I'm just wondering.
2: The Venetians, there was some mosaic art on the wall of one of the churches and they beat it, the Venetians beat it with their oar and it's all damaged and chipped and pitted.
0: Who were the Venetians?
2: They were from
0: Venice. I guess they would have oars because they're towns underwater.
2: Yes.
0: But the whole concept of, and sorry, listen, this is off topic, but Venetian blinds, which we usually have hanging in our lounge rooms.
1: Or in the back of your H.J. Holden.
0: Why are they Venetian blinds? Did the Venetians come up with the concept of window covering?
1: It's the same as the Chicago deep dish pizza.
0: Yes.
1: Didn't really come from Chicago.
0: Didn't it?
1: No.
0: But they love it.
1: Yeah, they do.
0: It's not a pizza, it's a pie.
1: No, it's a pie. It's the Druids.
0: The Druids?
1: No, the Druids.
0: They
2: bring the Druids into this.
1: Yeah, they were in the catacombs.
2: Were they?
1: And religion was built on top of it all.
0: Well, the moon's dead. Moon, well, is it? They think there's water on it.
2: No, I don't think so.
1: No, there's nothing up there.
0: Definitely.
2: I don't think so, no.
0: No.
1: There's a couple of flags, a couple of...
0: that are still there.
1: Buggies.
2: And a rover.
0: And a rover.
1: Heaps of mirrors.
0: Yeah.
2: Are there?
1: Yeah.
2: There is at least one.
1: No, there's more than
0: every
1: one.
0: Every site, including 69, has a mirror.
2: Does it?
0: Yes.
1: And they reflect stuff off it.
0: Yeah, they send lasers up to it.
2: They time it
0: to see how if the moon's getting closer or moving
2: it's far
0: getting
2: away. Further away.
0: Yeah. Yes, it is.
2: Yeah, by about an inch.
0: An inch a year, which is terrible because not in our lifetime, but in our relatives, I'm not even going to... Work it out because we'll be all dead by then. The planet will be
1: like 40 years later, we had laser measuring tools.
0: Yeah.
1: You know what I mean?
0: Yeah.
1: But they had them for years before that.
0: Yeah. It's like Velcro.
1: What?
0: And
1: is it Velcro on the moon?
0: And Tang.
1: Tang.
2: Tang.
0: Tang, yes. Tang was not invented for the astronauts.
1: No, of course it wasn't.
0: Nor was space sticks.
1: No.
0: Oh.
1: They were invented for society.
0: I love space sticks, though. They were good.
1: Caramel ones are good.
0: Yeah.
1: Mm.
0: So.
1: In New Zealand, they call it Raro.
0: Yeah?
1: Yeah.
0: Yeah, it's good stuff, but it's very sweet.
1: But they've got different flavours too.
0: Really?
1: Mm.
0: That's good to know. Getting back to the music.
1: The moon.
0: The moon.
2: Oh, the radio program.
0: Jerry Rafferty. We've done Jerry, haven't we?
1: Yeah.
0: Have we, we've come back from...
1: Yes, we have. Yeah, we talked about Prince.
0: So...
1: that's where we started.
0: Yeah, the astronauts, man, going to the moon.
1: Mm.
0: That was very clever.
1: They're doing it again.
0: Yeah.
2: They are.
1: They're going
0: to
1: go
0: again. Well, somebody shot something in the moon not so long ago and crashed, landed in the moon to see... What effect it would have.
1: Shot what?
0: Shot a rocket.
1: Oh.
0: Remember the time they were going to nuke the moon?
2: They were.
1: Yeah.
0: Yeah.
2: Why?
0: Oh, just something to do.
2: Elon wants to nuke Mars.
1: He does.
2: To change its temperature.
1: Yes, he does. I've read that too.
2: He does.
1: That's pretty interesting.
2: It is.
1: Yeah.
2: It's a pretty good idea.
1: Just above the atmosphere.
0: Tune in next week, listener, because the songs will be about Mars.
1: Is there life on Mars?
0: Well, there's a few Mars songs, I think.
1: There's heaps.
0: There?
1: Yeah, there's a few.
0: Oh, I might have to research it. Anyway.
1: The moon.
0: The moon. Astronauts going to the moon, incredible.
1: It is.
0: In those little metal things, tin cans and
2: amazing.
0: And computers that you have more technology in your wristwatch
2: it's
0: now.
2: It's not quite true, but yes, I get the point.
0: Oh, come on.
2: They had some technology then.
0: Yeah,
2: they
0: but just not to the extent of today.
1: It was just expensive to give it out to the public.
2: Yeah.
1: Yeah. And NASA.
0: They went to the moon on a G-string. Oh, sorry, a shoestring. Shoestring, yes. Yeah,
1: they did well.
0: As well. Mm. So, because, you know, when the Apollo 13 blew the... I felt sorry for Tom Hanks not making it to the moon. but when the... And how lucky was that? That could have just... Could have been dead.
2: Of course.
0: Oh. But they had people on Earth that could work out with a bloody slide rule how to get them back.
1: Elon Musk's super rocket, whatever that one is, with the massive, big, huge thing.
2: Yep.
1: That's ready to go.
2: Is it?
1: Yeah. They've put all the engines down the bottom.
2: Yep.
1: And in the middle, yep. Ready to go. It's about a month away from...
2: Oh, is that close?
1: Well, hang on. It could have been launched already.
0: Well, what about this?
1: It's the one that's going to go and orbit and then come Mars. Back and land. Oh, yeah.
2: Oh, it's going to orbit the moon.
1: Yeah, it's not his little one.
2: No,
0: it's his big one.
1: It's massive.
0: He's going to orbit the moon and then come and land on the moon or land here.
1: No.
2: Land back on Earth.
1: Yeah.
2: There's some special orbit they're trying to.
1: Yeah. Okay. Yeah.
0: Amazing.
1: It'll carry about 50 people.
0: But I'm also amazed at the stuff they're firing off in Northern Territory.
2: It'll have people on it.
1: Yeah. No, it's not going. Not this time, but when it's ready to go, when it's tested, they reckon 50 to 60 people will be
0: going to the moon.
1: Yeah, no, just into space.
0: Okay. But the stuff they're launching in Northern Territory, how good's that?
1: Yes.
0: NASA.
1: They did one in New Zealand.
2: Are they?
0: It's a new business.
1: Yeah.
0: They reckon there's going to be 50 flights this year.
1: They did one down in New Zealand recently.
0: Putting up satellites.
2: Really?
0: Yeah. Because it's cheaper.
2: Elon does that thing where he spits out half a dozen at a time.
1: No, 50.
2: 50, is
1: he
2: it?
1: He did 52 the last year. Yeah, that's
2: the Starlink thing.
0: Yeah. I mean, these things he takes off and lands. The one that they fired in Northern Territory.
2: The Falcon.
0: Yeah, arrived on the back of a ute.
2: Yeah.
0: It was on the back of a ute.
1: That's awesome.
0: And the second one has been delayed, supposedly, due to weather. So that's good. Anyway, let's get into some more music. Here's a little Japanese number called...

0: Jonathan King there with Everyone's Gone to the Moon, including Mr. Musk.
1: Well, not yet, but he'll get there.
0: Well, yeah, he's got dreams. He's I just wish all these rich people would do something like, you know, world hunger.
1: Mr. Armstrong went to the moon.
0: Yes, well, no, not according to Stinger.
2: Yes. You can only cure world hunger once.
1: What?
0: Well, that's the only time you need to do it.
2: You can just give them one meal, then you've cured it, haven't you? Then their lunchtime comes around and they're hungry again.
0: No, but that's if you give a man a fishy...
1: eats for a day.
0: Eats for a day, but you teach a man to fish.
1: He'll eat forever.
0: His wife will never see him again.
2: He'll go to the pub.
0: Yeah. Yeah.
2: That's right.
0: Anyway, lovely little song there called...
1: spend all the money on bait.
0: Everyone's gone to the moon. And boys, unfortunately, but that is the end of another special. Yes.
1: That was interesting, that Japanese one.
0: Yeah, it is.
1: By Megumi Hashibara.
0: Well, that was from one of those, I was going to say umami. No, anime series.
1: Oh, I roll.
0: Yeah, loved it. So it's all about monsters and stuff and young...
2: nubile.
0: Uniformed
1: and
0: girls.
1: Tentacles.
0: Getting involved and one having a patch over her eye.
1: And a tentacle?
0: A tentacle, yeah, a few tentacles. Yeah, yeah. I'll show you something on that later on. Anywho... that's it for this week, and boys, so
2: thanks,
0: enjoyed the moon.
1: It was. I liked the moon.
0: I loved the moon.
1: I liked the dark side of the moon. Great album by
0: Well,
1: Pink
0: it's
1: Floyd.
0: All dark, really. And funny you should mention that because we're going to go out tonight with Brain Damage and Eclipse.
1: Ah, awesome.
0: So
1: that's not from the dark side of the moon, is it?
0: What?
1: Is that from the dark side of the moon? It is too.
0: It is. It's the final two tracks.
1: It is too.
0: Yeah. So we're going to leave you now with that. And as always, thank you very much for listening. Do not touch your knob. Right?
1: A or else. Mad
0: what do we want them to do with their...
1: snap it.
0: Snap it off.
1: And throw it in the bin.
0: And leave it on 89.3. That's, of course, if you've got a knob. I mean, I have a couple
1: Chuck
0: of...
1: Chuck it at a cat.
0: One of them's made out of Bakelite.
2: Is it?
1: Your knob?
0: Well, yes, because it's on an old valve radio. I've got to give it a sting because the flex is a bit... how
2: mine,
0: you going?
2: Mine works again.
1: Does it be hard what, to
2: your
1: snap?
2: Knob? No, my valve radio.
0: Really?
2: Yeah, got it at work.
0: Okay, well, I'll give you another valves? One to look at.
2: I fixed it.
1: You got valves?
2: Got valves, yeah.
0: You can still buy valves, yes?
2: Yeah, you can.
0: Oh, good.
1: Yeah.
0: Well, you can get this one running and I'll...
2: Sure.
0: We'll put it in our music room here.
2: Good, do that.
1: Next time we do this, I'm going to bring my amp in so you can look at it.
0: What's your valve amp?
1: Yeah, my valve amp.
2: I've still got that record player there.
1: Ah, oh, it's all right.
0: So, anyway.
1: Fly me to the moon.
0: No, let's have Candy do her thing because we love Candy.
3: We really should knock that naughty clock that says it's time to go.
0: Go.
3: It's gone so fast our time has passed and we must end our show.
0: Show.
3: Yeah. So be good girls and boys all day, whether at home, or work, or play. So until we meet again, do all you can that's right. And we'll be back to see you, same time next Friday night. Hooroo for now.
0: See you, boys.
3: Candy out.
0: Oh, sorry, Candy.
2: Bye, fellas.
1: Bye, Candy. Bye, Phil. Bye, Sting.
2: Bye.
0: Folks, we'll be back next week. Doing we don't know what, live show or another special. It's all possibilities.
1: Give him specials in a row.
0: Bye-bye.
2: Bye. Bye.
0: The lunatics were on the grass. I think we all been. Bye-bye.

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2: 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The Night Shift.

0: late at night. The moon is out. All is quiet. In the silence, there is a night shift. The night shift.
1: Oh, thank you so much, Billy, and welcome to another episode, edition, chapter of The Night Shift. I'm Phil Savelle, and for the next 2 hours, we've got some great late-night music for you. I was going through my collection, and I thought, we haven't done ladies for a long time. So tonight, every song has a lady's name in its title. So, and we've got some good ones, some great bands, and some you may not even know. But so settle back, relax, get yourself a nice cup of coffee or tea or glass of wine, as Billy always likes to ask, and enjoy the next 2 hours. We're going to start off with some Rolling Stones, a very stripped down, quite emotional and full of mystery song entitled Angie. Enjoy this one. As we ease you into the night.

Lucy Jordan, 1979. Sort of haunting portrait of domestic disillusionment, isn't it, really? At the age of 37, I can't even remember what I was doing at the age of 37. It's a long time ago now. It became one of Faithfull's most acclaimed later career recordings. It was written by Shel Silverstein, best known for his children's poetry and songs. And, of course, it was first recorded by Dr. Hook before her version was recorded, a much more darker version. It became a feminist anthem for decades after its release. And as I said, 1979. Before that one, we had the Beatles' Dear Prudence, the original. Normally we play Doug Parkinson's version of it, but I thought tonight we'd do the original. All the way back from 1968, it was written by John Lennon during the band's stay in India. And it was inspired by Prudence Farrow, sister of Mia Farrow, who wasn't coming out of her room. So they put that song together. And it has a wonderful bass line, was influenced, or Paul McCartney's bass line was influenced by finger-picking techniques he learned off Donovan. So that's some interesting facts there on that one. And we started off with the Rolling Stones' Angie from 1973. And no, it's not about Angie Bowie. The song is based on Keith Richards' daughter, who was born around that time, Angie, and she was newly born, so they wrote that beautiful song. It's one of the Stones' few number one singles that's based around an acoustic guitar. There's not much electric work in that at all. And it appeared on the acoustic-led ballad album from Goat's Head Soup. Wonderful name for an album, and I hope you enjoyed our first bracket tonight.

As we're in our first half hour of the show, we're going to get back into some more music now. Some Elton John for you, one of his lesser-known songs, but it's a great one. Hope you enjoy this. The Night Shift. Easing into the night.

That's right. Richie Sambora there with The Wind Cries Mary, an old Jimi Hendrix composition and his interpretation of it, which is fantastic with that great guitar. Originally written by Jimi Hendrix after an argument with his girlfriend Mary. Good thing her name wasn't Barbara or Susie. It's a classic, and it took Hendrix less than 1 hour to write it, so that's pretty good. In the middle there, one of my all-time favourites from Crosby, Stills and Nash, Sweet Judy Blue Eyes from 1969. It's a great song, and it was dedicated to Judy Collins, the singer. It shows their wonderful harmonies and changing time signatures. It's really, really great. Ends with lyrics in Spanish, as you could hear there. The title refers to Judy Collins' eyes, which Stills often described as blue. And a great song from them. And we started off with Elton John's Crystal, the lyric, of course, written by Bernie Taupin. And it remained unreleased for a very long time. And then it came to light, and Stevie Nicks did a version of it. Yeah, Stevie Nicks did a version of it. I'm trying to remember when she did that. But it became a hit for Stevie Nicks and Fleetwood Mac. We should try to pull that out later on. And then Elton John decided to put on some of his albums and do it in concerts. So it's a lesser known Elton John song you might recognise from, of course, the Stevie Nicks version. And that was our second bracket tonight. Some great songs in our third bracket this evening. Songs about Sarah. Sarah seems to be a very popular name when it comes to naming songs. So I've got three of them for you this evening. And we're going to start off with the beautiful song from Hall & Oates, Sarah's Smile. You are listening to The Night Shift with Phil Savelle.

Their second number one hit. Of course, the other one was We Built This City, but that one, Sarah. And, of course, it was written as a political song about San Francisco. It has a very similar name to the song before that, Fleetwood Mac's Sarah from 1979. That was from the Tusk album written by Stevie Nicks. And it was inspired by multiple personal relationships, including Mick Fleetwood. It's dreamlike and emotionally layered. And the original version, which I didn't play tonight, runs for 16 minutes. So we might have to see if we can dig that one out. And we started the whole bracket off with that beautiful song by Hall & Oates, Not Talking to Each Other Anymore. And Sarah's Smile from 1975. It was one of their first major hits. It was written by Daryl Hall for Daryl Hall's girlfriend, Sarah Allen. She wrote a whole bunch of their hits along with Daryl Hall, and the songs marks the duo's breakthrough into the R&B radio area. So it's a beautiful song, and I hope you enjoyed that particular bracket tonight. Number three. Yes, and we're coming up to the end of our first hour here on the Night Shift, and plenty of great music to come. One of my all-time great favourite groups was Seals and Crofts, and we're going all the way back now to 1974 with a little number called Ruby Jean and Billy Lee. This is an absolute wonderful song, and I hope you're going to enjoy it now. The Night Shift.

Terry Chapin from 1972, I Wish My Mary Was Here. And I was lucky enough to see him live in concert at the Regent Theatre before they knocked it down and put up shops. And he was on the stage alone with the guitar, and it was one of the best concerts I ever went to. It was absolutely incredible storyteller, performer, and, of course, when it comes to folk ballads like that one, very reflective. It focuses on the longing and emotional absence of a girlfriend, of course. Mary wasn't anyone in particular. It was just symbolic of his writing. One of the lesser known but most emotional intimate songs of his, most people know him for things like Cats in the Cradle. That's probably the most well-known one. Demonstrates his early folk roots before mainstream success. Unfortunately, he died of a heart attack while driving a car. And it was very, very sad indeed, because he had so much potential and so much more to give us. In the middle there, we had the late and great also, Leonard Cohen, with Suzanne from 1967. It was inspired by Suzanne Verdel, who Cohen knew in Montreal. So she was like an old girlfriend, one of Cohen's most enduring and poetic songs. They were never romantically involved, Phil, so get your facts right. See, I was preempting that. The song was originally a poem before it became a song. So it's been covered by many, many people over the years. And we started off with Seals and Croft, another fantastic group. Didn't get to see them live, but they had some great folky numbers. And, of course, that one reflects the duo's spirituality and humanist themes, typically of their warm medley style, and it was a great song. Fits into the 70s trends, it says here, for name-based folk storytelling. So I hope you enjoyed that one as we make our way through the night shift tonight. And we're into our second hour. And here's a compassionate song about sadness and understanding. This one from Cat Stevens, little number called Sad Lisa. It's about a ghost. The Night Shift. Easing you into the night.

Pavlov's dog, all the way back from 1975. It's not a lady singing, it's David Surkamp, who has a very interesting falsetto voice. My mistake. And he, that song's written about his girlfriend, Julia, cult classic in progressive rock circles. It quite an interesting song from the Pampered Menial album. You should listen to some of their stuff. It's quite interesting. As I said, that progressive rock with dramatic falsetto voices. In the middle there, we had Elvis Costello's Allison from 1977. Breakout track from My Aim Is True was the album. It's a gentle song with biting undertones. It became one of Costello's signature songs. Despite being gentle, the lyrics are emotionally complex and uneasy when you really get down and listen to it. He wrote the song early in his career working as a computer operator. Often cited as one of the best songs in the punk new wave era, despite it doesn't sound punk. So it's a beautiful song, as I said, from 1977. And we started off with that lovely, lovely song from Cat Stevens from 1970, from T and the Tiddling Man. Piano driven, it's depressing and with empathy. It's one of his most emotionally direct works. It was written about depression and emotional withdrawal. One of Cat Stevens' most piano centric compositions. I think that's pretty much evident when we listen to it. Recorded before his peak fame, but later gained appreciation. I've got to say, it's one of my all-time, if not my all-time favourite, Cat Stevens song. So I hope you enjoyed that one on The Night Shift tonight. Music in the night. Certainly is. It's late at night. I hope you're settling back. I'm just sitting here under the glow of the desk. All the lights are out. I can see into the car park. Not much happening there except for the few of the street people wandering around. This next piece is an instrumental, and, of course, it's Vince Guaraldi. He was renowned for doing all the Peanuts soundtracks. This is one of the most recognisable ones. This is Linus and Lucy, all the way back from 1965. So that's what? That's 60 years ago. 61 years ago. Oi. It's a long time. But I still remember it like it was yesterday. One for all the Peanuts fans. Linus, Snoopy, Lucy, Charlie.

the Allman Brothers there with the tune Jessica for 1973. A big hello to anyone that used to watch Top Gear. That ended up being their theme song, but a great song all the way back from 1973. And written by Dickie Betts, who was part of the band, named after his daughter. And basically, he didn't like singing. So that's why it's an instrumental and a great piece of music and, you know, really sort of uplifting this time of night. We also had there in the middle the late and great Stevie Ray Vaughan and Double Trouble with Mary Had a Little Lamb. You know, most people should know the lyrics to that particular one from 1983. He based it on the Buddy Guy's version of that particular song. And it was a constant concert staple. He used to play quite regularly at his concerts. Vaughan often used it to showcase his extended solos because it's got a great lot of guitar work in that. And it's one of his earliest signature songs. We started off with Vince Guaraldi there with Linus and Lucy from Charlie Brown Christmas, all the way back from 1965. It's basically recognisable as soon as the piano player starts playing that jazz riff. It's one of the most famous TV themes ever recorded, and it originally wasn't intended as a theme song. So it was improvised during that particular performance, and most people know it. It's a fantastic track, and we hope that you enjoyed that one tonight. I certainly did love presenting it to you. You're listening to, of course, The Night Shift. And we're almost into our last half hour, which means we've got a couple of brackets to go.

little bit of a self-indulgent sting there. That's called hypnosis, and I've been using that since 1990. I was only going through some old files the other day. I found it. I went, ooh, got to play that one again. So time for some Beatles, Bad Finger and Kiss. How about that for a mix? We're going to start off with that beautiful song from Rubber Soul, Michelle. And for all the Michelles out there, thanks for listening. The Night Shift.

crossover hits. You know, what the band never expected it to be a hit. They thought, oh, yeah, we're going to do a ballad and people are not going to really like it. But people loved it. And all the girls, of course, all the fans of the drummer, the cat, was he the fox? I have to check on that. It was something that Peter Criss did as a demo with a different band. And then Kiss said, yeah, we'll have that. And it basically helped to humanise the Kiss band. And it's very, very beautiful and light. And, yes, it broke a lot of hearts out there for the fans. And, of course, we also had Badfinger in the middle there, Dear Angie, 1974. It was from Wish You Were Here, not the Pink Floyd album, but their own. It reflects the band's melodic Beatle influence style. It's a beautiful song. And it's another example of, you know, their wonderful work. And unfortunately, it's a very sad band and we might cover the story one night on the night shift. But it was released during a very turbulent period of the band with legal issues with owners and managers and a whole bunch of stuff. It's overlooked despite a strong, beautiful song. We started off with the Beatles, of course, Michelle. Fantastic song from Rubber Soul. It has, of course, a little bit of French there that was supplied by a friend of Paul McCartney's because they didn't really speak French. They did speak a bit of German, but French was a bit foreign to them. It won a Grammy Award for Song of the Year. What else have we got here to tell you about that song? It has a beautiful, heavy featured nylon string guitar in it. So, once again, hope you enjoyed that tonight. We might... look, what I've discovered is there's so many girls named song lists that we might have to do this again next week. We might do a double or I might break it up a bit, but there's so many great songs and I hope you're enjoying them tonight. Into our last 20 minutes.

Let's get into some old school romance, smooth and easy. This one from Al Martino. Song about Mary in the morning, the night shift.

0: shift tonight. An epic love song there from Richard Clapton. Oh, Eric Clapton, Phil. Obsessive and Unforgettable. All about, of course, Patty Boyd, who was married to George Harrison at the time and ended up swapping and ending up with Eric. And a beautiful song. It, interestingly enough, that play out was written by the drummer. And it really wasn't a hit for them until later on, which is incredible because it's such a beautiful piece of music. In the middle there, we had the late and great Melanie with Ruby Tuesday, the Rolling Stones song. It really reflects her 60s style of singing. And, of course, she recorded it as a tribute to the Rolling Stones, who she loved. And, of course, it showcases her distinctive vibrato voice. And we started off with, all the way back from 1967, Al Martino with Mary in the Morning. Beautiful song. It's romantic, easy listening, and quite a nice way to finish up our last bracket tonight. So that is it for another edition of The Night Shift. I hope you've enjoyed it tonight. We will be doing another selection of female song titles in the near future, but until then, we should have Eddie sing us out, and we'll catch you next time.
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shadows have offended, think but this, and all is mended, that you have but slumbered here while these visions did appear. And this weak and idle theme, no more yielding but a dream, gentles, do not reprehend. If you pardon, we will mend. 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Give me your hands, if we be friends, and Robin shall restore amends. William Shakespeare's Amends.

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1: 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Today we are welcoming back two of our travelling adventurers who have just returned from their motorbike tour across Slovenia and Europe. They'll share stories, surprises and standout moments from the road, and we'll also hear from someone very special they stopped in to visit along the way, someone our listeners know well. As usual, you'll hear the story and the word of the week and plenty of Slovenian music. Today's program was prepared by Tanya, Andrew, Branko, Lolita and Zach. Firstly, the main news stories of the week in Slovenia. Following that, Zach Lamar shares the week in Slovenian sport.

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1: Dobro jutro and welcome to the latest sporting news. I'm Zach Lamar. And to start off this week, we're going to be looking into the world of volleyball. Slovenia's men's volleyball team has been one of the country's standout performers over the past fortnight, with the national side producing a strong home campaign in the Volleyball Nations League. The action took place from the 24th to the 28th of June at Stočice Arena in Ljubljana, where Slovenia faced Canada, Bulgaria, Brazil, and Italy in front of a passionate home crowd. The Slovenians showed why they are now considered one of Europe's elite volleyball nations, producing a series of impressive performances against some of the world's strongest teams. The victory over Bulgaria on the 25th of June was particularly memorable, with Slovenia winning a dramatic five-set battle after fighting back in a tense contest. The tournament was another reminder of Slovenia's incredible rise in volleyball. Despite being a relatively small nation, they have consistently challenged the traditional powerhouses and are now regularly competing against teams like Italy, Brazil and France. With experienced leaders such as Tine Arnaut and Clement Cebulj, alongside a new generation of talented players, Slovenia continues to prove they belong among the world's best volleyball nations. And now for the main story of the week. The Tour de France has kicked off. After the opening week of the 2026 Tour de France, the big Slovenian story is still Tadej Pogačar. He made an early statement on stage three, attacking on the final climb to Les Angles to take his first stage win of this year's race. That victory also briefly put him in the yellow jersey and underlined why he remains the favourite for a fifth Tour de France title. Since then, the race has been full of surprises. Norway's Torstein Trayen has taken the overall lead, while the opening week has been shaped more by crosswinds, attacks and tactical racing than by big mountains. Pogačar and Jonas Vingegaard have remained closely matched, with the decisive climbs still to come. Stage 6, which heads into the Pyrenees and over the Col du Tourmalet, is expected to be the first major test in the battle for the yellow. The other Slovenians have also been busy. Matej Mohoric has been active in breakaways for Bahrain Victorious, Jan Tratnik has been doing the hard work for Red Bull Bora Hansgrohe, and Luka Mezgec has been helping lead out the sprint train for Jako Alula. But for Slovenia, it still all comes back to Tadej Pogačar. He already has a stage win, he looks strong in the mountains, and with the harder stages now arriving, he will be expected to make his move in the general classification. Nas vidinje and join me next week to hear all the latest sporting news again. Have an amazing weekend.
2: And now for the weather in Sydney, according to the Weather Bureau. Today is going to be a partly cloudy day, with temperatures ranging from a low of 12 degrees to a high of 18 degrees. In Liverpool, it's also forecasted to be a partly cloudy day, with temperatures ranging from a low of 8 degrees to a high of 18 degrees. And in Slovenia, according to the National Weather Service, in Ljubljana, thunderstorms are developing in the afternoon, with temperatures ranging from a low of 16 to an expected high of 30 degrees. And where are we off to today? We are off to Šentjur, a charming town in eastern Slovenia, located about 11 kilometres east of Celje and around 90 kilometres northeast of the capital Ljubljana. Although it's not as famous as some of Slovenia's larger destinations, Šentjur has plenty to offer. It is best known for its connection to the Ipavec family, one of Slovenia's most important musical families, and visitors can explore the former home, now a museum. History lovers can head to the nearby Rifnik Hill, where the remains of an ancient settlement reveal the area's rich past, whilst offering beautiful views across the countryside. If you enjoy the outdoors, there are scenic walking and hiking trails, including the popular Rezervna Hill. Shenzhou is also known for its railway heritage and welcoming local atmosphere. With its mix of history, culture, nature, and peaceful surroundings, Shenzhou is a wonderful destination for anybody wanting to experience the quieter side of Slovenia.

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2: Welcome back to Voice of Slovenian Australian Sydney on 89.32 GLF on Saturday, July the 11th. And today we're welcoming back two very special guests, our very own Branko and his motorbike touring buddy Marko, freshly returned from an epic motorbike journey across Slovenia and Europe. And they've ridden through mountain passes and historic towns, coastal roads, long stretches of open countryside. And now they're back here in the studio to share all the stories, the highlights, the challenges, and all the unforgettable moments that only a long ride on two wheels can deliver. And of course, firstly, we must say to them both, Dobro jutro.
3: Dobro jutro.
4: Dobro jutro.
2: And of course, our guest today as well, guest presenter, Lolita, dobro jutro to you as well.
5: Dobro jutro, dobro jutro. Thank you for having me back again.
2: And of course, Andrew's here, as we heard early in the intro.
6: Dobro jutro.
2: Yeah, so dobro jutro to everybody. But yeah, how was things? You've only gotten back a couple of days ago, so how are you both feeling firstly? The jet lag?
4: Jet lag is definitely setting. I've slept really nothing last few nights. So it's catching up. I'm trying to catch up with some sleep. I'm having power naps during the day, apparently. Ooh. People are telling me. So
2: that's pensioner power naps.
4: Yeah, yeah, I know. 10, 15 minutes, just can't stay up. So, but yeah, it's frustrating you can't sleep.
2: Afternoon naps already. Yeah. Wow. There you go.
3: No, I'm just actually not too bad. But I'm just still trying to get used to 36 or 37 to 7.
4: Yeah, yeah, degrees. Yeah.
2: Or this morning, 4 as we were coming
3: I mean, I'm only going off what the app said, so I don't know exactly how much it was, but I know that I was coming down the motorway on the motorbike and my fingertips were just burning numb. It was cold.
5: Bit chilly.
6: Yeah, reclimatise.
2: Yeah. My app said 4 this morning when I was about to come in, so I was like, it's really cold and it's foggy, so it's not. Yep. It's winter.
6: So, how good was the weather for your tour?
3: You know what? Challenging. It was draining, especially on a long stretch. It got uncomfortable. All your gear just starts to stick to you, and it's
4: 37 degrees, it becomes very uncomfortable, even though you're moving the air. Yeah. But as soon as you stop, you can actually feel it. But that was in the last week. So the first 2 weeks were.
3: First week was great.
4: It was sensational, the weather. And then the second week started to get a little bit warmer, but then that third week. Yeah, that's when we hit the heat wave.
6: Wow.
4: Uncomfortable at times.
6: It's lucky you went when you went then, because if you would have gone now, it's even worse.
4: Yeah, well, I think that third week we were hearing France was hitting 40 degrees, but in Slovenia, parts were hitting 37, and you could actually feel it. So we still enjoyed it. I mean, we're not going to complain about it. Just next time when we go, we'll be in September and October.
2: Or in May.
3: That was purely because the first tour was that were the dates.
4: That were the dates.
3: We really had to work. go with that. So, asking the Adriatic tour blokes, they actually said
4: September October.
3: Yeah.
2: Mm. Well, I've been in May and it's been quite pleasant until it gets set, the heat doesn't set in. So it's similar weather to Sydney then at the same time.
4: It's just that the tour that we picked, there was nothing about that. They weren't starting in May, so that we only had a couple of choices for that tour.
6: So is this a hint to Tanya that you're applying for leave from radio in September?
4: Yes, 2028, September, October.
2: 28. See, I'm going earlier than that.
6: Oh, okay. Right, sweet.
2: I'm going to go earlier.
4: That's the European tour. I've got the American tour next year as well.
6: That's right.
4: But we'll talk about that another time with Isabella.
2: Yeah, that's a different topic altogether, not on bikes.
4: No, not on bikes. No.
2: We'll talk about that another time. But obviously you did a lot of the country. Obviously you researched, as we know, we had that whole book of where exactly you were going to be visiting, what you're going to be doing as well in Slovenia particularly. I guess, how did it go? Did the tour sort of, you know, where you'd plan to go on day by day kind of work?
4: I think it did. in the end, in those 3 weeks or 3.5 weeks we're on the road, we covered five countries and 5,500 kilometres. We saw a lot. Mm. We saw a lot. A lot of the stuff that tourists would not normally see. As Marco said, we did a lot of the back roads, little small towns and little gostilnas, cafes, and just talking to people. Because as soon as you pull up with a couple of bikes, people want to talk to you. And fellow bike riders, you know, from Poland and Croatia and Austria, you know, you're part of the family. So you start talking about where you've been, where you're going, any issues with the bike like Marco had. So, yeah, that was interesting. But, yeah, it was good.
6: We weren't going to ask any questions about that, but now that you've pivoted to it and mentioned to it, what were these problems?
3: Oh, look, you know what, I'm an advocate for BMW. I mean, I am a fan, but the brand new bikes, there's so much electronics involved, and there are just sort of so many sort of minor tolerances. And what was happening was they've got an automatic suspension set up where when you pull up at a set of lights, it'll actually lower the bike. Right, and then if you decide to put the center stand on, it'll actually raise the bike. So there's like it's makes things so easy. It's like it literally is a German engineered Swiss Army knife. but with my one, what was happening was, and it was given it was hot, I started getting these warning signs saying that the suspension was faulty or fouling, and it was stuck in its low position. So if I'm going around corners, it was bottoming out. And so then because I only had data, I couldn't just ring the people. So I emailed them late in the afternoon. And in the morning, we went there to change the bike over and basically rode in. They saw me come up, waved me straight into the garage, and they go, "There's your new bike, and thanks for coming."
4: So a big shout out, pretty much straight on. Big shout out to Adriatic Motor Tires.
3: Oh yeah, 100%.
4: I mean, they really looked after us. They're based in Ljubljana, so they're a Slovenia-based company. Mm. And so I know I'm giving them a plug, but they really looked after us.
3: Yeah, go give them a plug as well. I mean, they did me an absolute solid.
4: Yeah,
3: top absolute favor, solid. Great favor, yeah. I mean. My international license was wrongly stamped, and when we turned up there, and I've given them the, because I didn't check it. I thought you know, here, people at the RMS would know what they're doing. And when we get there, and I hand them over my license, they go, we can't actually give you a bike. And I'm like, what? There was a couple of other colourful words that came with it, but. eventually, one of the guys there actually said, "Have you got your actual license?" And I said, "Yes." And I gave it to him. And he went to the computer, checked it up, and goes, "No, I can see that you have an unrestricted license. So we will give you the bike. But if the police do pull you over, don't have the international license on you." He said, "Just tell them that you've got it somewhere and that you'll email it to them." And he goes, "By that time, you're already home." And I said, "Yep, sweet." That's right.
2: So did you get stopped anywhere?
3: No. Oh. No.
6: You hesitated there for a second.
3: No, I had to think about it because I did cop a fine, but it was a parking fine.
6: Well, speaking about parking, we know parking's a pain in Europe and Slovenia. Have you got any stories or any tips or,
2: leave them on the sidewalk somewhere?
3: We got into trouble when we went to Innsbruck and tried to park.
4: Oh yeah,
3: in one of the actual car parks. Yeah, and the parking person told us to get out.
2: Yeah. You weren't allowed to park in the car park.
3: No. So we had to go and park it where the push bikes were. Yeah. But then that was the same in Bled. Like we did a run up and down looking for parking, and there was nowhere. So eventually, we just where the pedestrian crossing is, where the push bike rack is, we just parked there. Left our bikes, went for lunch, came back, and there were about 20 to 20 bikes parked on the grass. All these other tourists. And we thought, we started a trend.
2: Yeah. I thought, if they can do it, we can do it too.
4: That's right, yeah.
2: There you go. Obviously, there wasn't any rangers around to look at.
4: No, it was
2: at
4: interesting because where we were having lunch in Lake Bled, we could actually see our bikes. Hmm. And then we can see slowly bikes pulling up. We go, okay, we're not going to get fined.
2: Too many of them.
4: Too many of them now.
2: That's it.
5: Too much paperwork.
4: Yeah.
3: RSI.
4: Yeah.
3: Mm. The Ranger will get RSI.
2: So in all the, I know you, like I said, you'd mapped out everything, lots of, you know, little villages and towns and things and that you'd visited. But obviously there's a few visitors that you went to see along the way that I got you in contact with as well. But how did that go in terms of the visits? So you went to visit the National University Library and our friends at Radio Slovenia and a few other people, and obviously maybe next week, there'll be one later today, one special interview that we'll have on shortly after this as well. But there'll be a couple of others coming up, and the distillery, I think you guys got to as well.
4: Yeah, we got to the distillery, and we got a sample as well, so very, very kind
2: of them. I noticed you didn't bring anything in with you, so.
5: Oh, rude.
6: They brought it, but it's at home, they're going to pocket it.
2: Yeah, like I said, they didn't bring it with them. Yeah. They didn't want to share it with us. So.
5: Would have done nicely this morning, warmed up.
2: Yeah.
3: No, because then we probably need that button to work. It'd get loose.
4: Yeah.
2: But how was it visiting, I guess, people that we sort of deal with on radio as well?
4: It was great. I mean, catching up with radio, I mean, it was very different being on the other side and being interviewed. And Luca was very relaxed because we actually got interviewed at a pub. I thought we were going to be interviewed at the studio. He greeted us at the door, thinking he was going to take us upstairs. He says, no, we're going down the road.
2: Oh, okay.
4: So cool. He got us
2: They never take me to a pub.
4: So that was nice. So we, you know, had a drink before we had, you know, started the interview, and that was really good. And catching up at the museum, that was really a nice surprise, and just seeing what the building looked like and how old it was. And then also, you know, you'll be like playing with Pata Cereal later on, but we actually got downstairs to the library, Marta couldn't remember, and we were looking at all those books, and some of those books were over 400 years old. Wow. It was just incredible. But that was a tip from you, because I think I remember I texted you in the morning and then you said, do you know Pata Cereal's in Cumnock? And I go, no. So we were riding through Cumnock, but that wasn't on our destination. And it's funny because we found the building and then I saw his name on the doorbell and I thought, I'll just ring it. I rang it and he answered. I thought, wow. How about that after... Yeah, that was a highlight for me, actually, catching up with Pata Cereal.
2: You rang the doorbell at least. I went to Mass on the Sunday and just turned up at Mass. And he was looking out and then he saw me after and said, how did I miss you?
4: No, we spent over an hour with him. It was great.
5: Oh, nice.
4: It was great. Yeah.
2: Good. Well, I guess, was there any one specific highlight, I guess, that you'd say was the best of the tour or best of the 5 weeks that you're away?
3: Look, you know what? There were a lot of highs on that trip, so it's really hard to sort of just really to pick one. I mean, for me, it was actually delving out of Slovenia. It was actually going to Italy and doing Stelvio Pass. That was actually a moment for me, getting to the top and just sort of looking at everything that I just did going up. It was just like, wow, that is phenomenal. And I'll definitely be going back.
4: You took great delight watching me coming up slowly like an old pensioner.
3: You know, you know what? It was funny because I did, like, those that are following us on Facebook, I put up a video and I made sure I had you in front of me to begin with. And we're just riding along, and just enjoying the scenery and all the rest of it. And all of a sudden, this bike comes flying past us with a pillion, and in my head, it's just gone click. And I'm like, oh, I don't know if I want this guy to go past us. And then we're travelling along, keep going. I thought, no, I can't do this anymore. I said, Branko, there's only one road up. I'll reach at the top, and that was it. I just went up, and then by the time I got up there, I think, oh, look, I'm not going to lie, it was probably about 9 minutes or something by the time you came up. But yeah, it was it was like endless turns, like you on the gas in the turn, just making sure that, like, for me it's all about trying to make it smooth and not having to adjust anything in the turn, and it makes you feel good when you do that. And getting to the top, it was just like, it was almost like an emotional moment from when I got up there. I thought, wow, I was like, that just couldn't believe that I was here. It's great.
4: Yeah, I think the one of the highlights, I got four highlights, and that was being on Radio Slovenia, catching up with Pata Cereal, and catching up with a cousin that I hadn't seen since 1969.
2: Wow.
4: Yeah. And that was by chance, because I went to Mum's house, and he's looking after the house now, and he happened to have his phone number on the house, so I rang it, and he happened to be in that weekend as well, because he lived in Isola. So that was a really special moment to catch up with him. But I think one of the highlights for me, it's had nothing to do with bike riding, is where we were staying with Angelica in her house. And we were having dinner one night, and she said, oh, some of the neighbours are coming around to, because they heard that we were in town. So they all came around, and then I said, what's that music playing? And I thought someone was playing a stereo really loud down the street. And it was a gentleman and his wife with a piano accordion playing for us. And they played five tunes for us. And I thought, how Slovenian is that? You know, cool. Just a village came together. And that was probably one of the highlights for me, because that was my journey. I mean, the bike riding marker was, you know, priority, but also just reconnecting with the Slovenian way of life. And that sort of just rammed at home that this is what it's all about. These are the people. This is who we are. Who we identify ourselves with, and just the hospitality, and just sitting down there having a drink and listening to this guy and his wife play and sing was just magical.
6: How cool.
3: But even the neighbours, they came over and they genuinely were interested in what we were doing, and it really was a really good night.
4: Yeah.
3: It really was a good night.
4: But how good was Angelica, our host, because she's a retired chef. So we're all never hungry.
2: So that was my next line of questioning around meals, because obviously you went across different countries.
4: Yeah.
2: What's, I guess, the most memorable thing that you've eaten that maybe either, you know, you haven't eaten for a long time, or something new that you've never eaten before? Was there anything that highlight stuck out?
4: Marco, did anything stand out for you?
3: Oh, look, I'm a sweet tooth. So, for me... like the strudels were good. Like your Tedonetta's strudels were nice. Angelica made an absolute bomb of a strudel. She made the cherry. Like the strudels were good. Like your Tedonetta's strudels were nice. Angelica made an absolute bomb of a strudel.

0: I'd be doing that too.
1: It was you know, the bomb. And then I went to Triglav last night, and they actually had one there. They had it, and then I was asked what was my thoughts of that one. I said, oh, comparison wise. I said, well, if it was 5 stars, it was probably like, I don't know, 1 star.
2: But he's been spoiled too much.
1: You know, that was as fresh as you can get. The one that was in Slovenia, it was absolutely beautiful.
2: Mm.
1: Sweet tooth.
2: Yes, and I guess we haven't asked yet, but we know that you're on the hunt for a mocha. Did you find one?
3: I found one.
4: One.
3: Yeah, in Ljubljana itself, in the square. Yeah, but it wasn't in a coffee shop. It was one of those portable, you know, on a
2: coffee cart.
3: Yeah. Yeah, that's the only place.
4: Because you don't dare put it in a coffee shop because it doesn't belong.
3: But in Croatia, in one of the hotels we stayed in, they had cappuccino with chocolate. So I think that was their version of a mocha.
1: Mm. Well, Tristan did say, just ask for a hot chocolate and ask for an espresso shot, and that would have been pretty close. It would have worked, I reckon.
3: Probably. But I did get taught how to use the barista machine, because my tata's got a barista, so I had to learn. Because I was getting up at 5 in the morning every morning, so I got the barista working. The first couple of mornings, I had more coffee over the walls and over the machine than actually in the cup, so I don't know what I was doing wrong. I thought, how hard could this be? Just, you know, back. And then my tata said, how'd you go? And I said, oh, I don't know what I'm doing wrong. Can you show me again? I was forgetting to put the filter thing in.
2: Oh.
3: So that's when there wasn't enough, you know, there was a gap.
2: Yeah.
3: And then it was just spewing everywhere. So by day 3, she came to me, she said, how did it go? I said, it's perfect now. I know what I'm doing. I said, I'm happy to serve customers. She goes, no, you sit down.
1: I want repeat customers.
2: So you won't be getting a job as a barista then?
3: No, apparently not. Not even as a kitchen hand, because I offered every day to do something in the kitchen. She goes, no.
0: No. They don't let you.
4: So did you educate your palate? Are you now a coffee drinker, or are you still?
3: Oh, I got used to drinking just black with milk.
4: Okay. That's
3: a start. Yeah, but I got a mocha this morning, so, yeah.
2: He's back to the old ways.
3: Back to the old ways.
2: Was there anywhere, I guess, that you got lost anywhere along the way?
1: I don't think so.
3: The first week we did. In Croatia, remember, the road was closed and our tour guide couldn't get us out. Remember, he went up the road thinking we could basically carry the bikes over.
2: Mm.
3: Because he's done it once before.
1: The one I had was about 260 without any other luggage. Luggage.
3: So mine was 280.
4: So you just carry it up casually.
3: But it's funny because we had no GPS. We were in a dead zone. Absolute dead zone. And we're there for about half an hour just talking about how do we get out of here. And then he said, look, we'll go here. And I remember he said it took him up this one road. He said, this is the way we're going. It was a hill. We got up to the top of the hill, and guess what was at the top of the hill?
4: Another hill?
3: A house.
4: Oh.
3: It was telling us to go through the house.
2: The GPS?
3: Yes.
1: Yeah. I think probably because it used to be a road, and then someone's actually turned it into a driveway.
3: Yeah,
2: it's changed. But that's no one's updated the map.
3: That's probably the only. But, you know, that's part of the adventure. No one was panicking.
1: I was basically just saying, look, there could be worse places to get lost, really.
3: That's right,
1: So we really didn't care. I mean, at the end of the day, it's like an hour and you're hitting the border somewhere. So it wasn't too bad.
3: But I think out of that, because of that extra time, our Cody, I called him the wild child. He said, oh, we've got a problem. I said, well, what's the problem? He said, I'm out of gas. The red light came on.
2: Oh.
3: How long is the reserve? We don't know.
1: Oh, yes. And it was like, we finally did stop. And I said, so how long were you on zero? He goes, I was on zero for the last 5-10 minutes.
3: Yeah.
1: So it literally was.
0: Like burning on fumes.
3: Yeah. So that was probably the most scariest part when another rider says, I've got no fuel.
4: So are you saying that Marco wasn't the wild child?
3: No.
4: Wow.
3: Cody was.
1: No, I was sensible. I was actually following Cody.
3: Yes.
4: At 250 k's an hour.
1: No. You know what? He's an exceptional rider. He's an exceptional rider. He's a young guy. I was very impressed with our actual guide. Like, he was 73.
3: Wow. 73.
1: And you could not keep up with him.
3: Yeah.
1: he was so smooth.

0: and the stories he was telling, and it just so happens that he was telling a story about when he was younger, and he used to race, and he had another fellow racer that would come to his place and want to do, you know, wheelies on his bike, and he'd hand over his son to him, and that son was Valentino Rossi. So he actually raced with Valentino Rossi's dad, and you know, he just showed that the level of experience he had under his belt, and at that age, and to be able to pull off the speeds that he did was phenomenal. And there was a stretch of road that we did down the Croatian coastline, which was pretty quick. Like, they were sweeping bends, so there was a bit of speed involved. And he said to me, "I want you behind me, and see if we can get some footage." I'm like, yes. Right. No, I'll take that challenge. So, yes, well, I was behind him, tucked in nicely, and, you know, he was only riding as fast as I was pushing, so and we were going. And we finally pulled up, took my helmet off, and found out that my battery had run flat, and I got no footage of that, and I was burning so hard. I was burning. I said, "I'm sorry, Harry." I said, "Harry, I'm sorry, but we've got to do that again." He goes, "I'm sorry, but we don't have the time."
1: But yeah, just before you started your day, was there any rituals or superstitions that you did to start your day? I know you posted a few photos of your little furry friends and stuff.
0: You know, I don't have any rituals per se, but I did have my little travel companion, my little koala, which I got to use. I got my cousins and family to sign him. I even got the Adriatic Tour boys, because they helped me out so much, to sign it. So he was there like a little ambassador sort of thing. So that was the only thing. Every morning I'd put him on, make sure he was comfortable and strapped in. I wasn't going to lose him. For me, it's more just every time I get off the bike, I just give it a good look over before, like the tyres and all that sort of stuff. But that's about it,
2: I didn't really. The only ritual I had was to make sure I had my passport and the motorbike registration papers. That's the story behind that one as well from Markle.
3: We might have to hold on that one, because we're running a little bit over at the moment, but we might bring that one into Butter Cafe and see what that story was about.
0: Sure.
3: But I know there's obviously a little bit around the stretching, I think, as well, riding for 3 weeks.
2: Yeah, look, I'm feeling it. I can't sit down for long periods at the moment. And the plane, you know, the journey home, struggled. Even though we had the extra leg room we paid for, you know, the emergency exit, I literally couldn't sit on my bottom for a long period of time. It was sore the whole way back. And it still is sore now. It'll take a bit of adjustment. And I haven't jumped on the bike yet. So all I've done on my bike, it just started, and it started first go.
0: So you're delaying your purchase of your new bike?
2: Yeah, I've actually found one. So Julie thought we were only joking about me buying another bike. She goes, "Are you serious?" I'm going, "Yes, I am serious about buying the bike I rode in Slovenia." Yeah.
0: Yeah, absolutely.
3: Okay, cool. Absolutely. Well, one last question, I guess. Would you do it again? Is there a part two coming?
2: There is a part two coming.
0: Absolutely.
2: 2028, September, which is haven't sort of decided where we're going to go, but it'll probably be like a 15-day tour where we'll take about 6 countries. There is a couple of tours in mind, but, you know, we've got a year to sort that one out.
0: We'll see what's available out there as well. Because, I mean, when I did drop my bike off at Adriatic Tours, there were like 4 trailers, fully stacked bikes, going to, I think, 4 different destinations. And I'm like, wow, this is... Because we only just went there to hire the bikes, but they have some decent tours.
2: Yeah.
1: Oh,
2: so
1: cool.
2: There is a lot to see. You know, as a motorbike rider, there is a lot to see and do. And, you know, one of the good things about touring with other people, you get to just meet new friends. And these Americans, you know, they're friends for life now for us. And we've got a WhatsApp group, and we were teasing them the whole time, because we'd send out posts every day and saying, "Look what we're doing today," because they all went back to work. So, but yeah, so it was great catching up with those guys. And yeah, that's part of the adventure, not only seeing countries but meeting new people. Yeah.
3: Mm. Well, it looks like that'll continue. On that WhatsApp group, I guess you'll send highlights when you do bike rides and things here in Australia, and that they'll do the same thing when they're back home as well. So you're keeping contact, and maybe they'll make it to Australia one day as well.
2: Well, we did have that conversation.
0: We said, oh, it'd be nice if you guys come to Australia. And then we actually thought about it and said, you know what, maybe don't come to Australia because there's a lot of straight in between the small amount of corners that we have. And then the conversation went back to the same as in America. So there's no point unless you get going on Route 66 or there's a couple other rides.
2: Yeah.
0: And I said, you know what, why don't we just do this where we meet up in Europe?
3: That's good.
2: So that's the plan. Mark and I are definitely going in 2028. Whether they catch up with us is another story.
3: Yep.
2: But, yeah, there is a part two. Then it'll be part three, part four.
3: Well, I'm sure we'll hear all about it as it's being planned again and as it's coming up, obviously, at that point in time. But, of course, Branko and Marco, thank you for both joining us and taking us along the ride and telling us more about the adventures. Welcome home. And, of course, we'll be hearing more about this, hopefully, in Baraka Fair shortly. But we've got that special interview with Patrick Cyril coming up straight after the music break.

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1: 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On our journey across Slovenia, our travels brought us to the beautiful town of Kamnik, a place many of you will know because someone very special to our community calls it home, Pater Cyril. We were lucky enough to spend some time with him, sharing stories from the road, catching up about life back at home, and enjoying plenty of laughter along the way. He welcomed us with that familiar kindness and warmth that so many in our community cherish. And now we're bringing a piece of that moment to you. I asked Pater Cyril to say a few words, especially for our Vossa listeners, and he was more than happy to share a message from Kamnik to Australia. Enjoy this conversation with the truly wonderful man.
2: Ja, lepo pozdravljeni tam naši dragi poslušalci v Sydneyju in dokler seže ta glas, ampak preko interneta je to po celu svetu. 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
3: O, smo veseli vsak dan, kaj ne, Marko?
2: Ja.
4: Ja, smo.
3: Če še kaj po angliško? Few words?
2: Ja, thank you very much. We are preparing the celebration for 25th of June. It's 35th year of our Slovenian independence. And congratulations to Slovenska mladina v Australiji, who in 1991 was so proud and worked hard as well in demonstrations and in participation of the recognition that Australia was among the first states who recognized Slovenian independence. Bog živi, God bless Australia, God bless Slovenia and God bless the whole world. Bog živi nas vse, kar nas dobrih je ljudi.
3: Pater, thank you for your time. It's been a real pleasure and honor, and this is something I never imagined would happen.
2: You see, čudeži se dogajajo. Where the great love is, there are always miracles.
3: Yes.
2: And, yeah. Srečno.
3: Thank you for your time.
2: Srečno potujte naprej, dragamo turista.
3: Okay. Hvala. Najveće, hvala, Pater.
2: Bog živi, Bog živi.
3: Živio.
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1: Welcome back to Voice of Slovenian Australian Sydney on 89.3 2GLF and this week's Song of the Week. 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
2: What is happening in the Slovenian community in the coming weeks? Firstly, announcements from the Slovenian Mission of St. Raphael's in Marylands. 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Club Triglav invites you to join them to Rock the Night as they pay tribute to the one and only King of Rock and Roll, Elvis, on Saturday, July 18 from 8 p.m. Prizes for the best dressed and more. 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Slovenian language classes have returned to the Slovenian Australian Association, Canberra. Whether you only know a few words like živio and hvala or want to communicate with family overseas, prepare for a trip to Slovenia, reconnect with your heritage, or simply learn something new, these classes provide a welcoming and supportive environment for everyone. For more information, please contact Natasha. Following the success of the recent workshop, the Slovenian Australian Association Canberra are exploring the possibility of establishing a regular Slovenian folk dance classes in Canberra and potentially Sydney. No previous dance experience is required and people of all ages are welcome. If you would be interested in participating in the Slovenian folk dance classes, please register your interest by sending an email to admin@slovenianclubcanberra.org.au. For Slovenian descendants who are interested in family tree research and are looking for some internet links and information, Sylvia Žele will be doing a part two of her webinar, Researching Slovenian Genealogy, resources on Thursday, 16 July at 7:30 p.m. Topics to be covered: land registers, civil records, Franciscan cadastral records, virtual archival reading room. If you wish to attend, please email your first name, surname, email address and mobile number. Include areas of the villages, towns you are interested in and parishes they are in. Only people who are registered by sending their contact details will be allowed into the Zoom session. Please email Sylvia on sylvia.zele@biseri.eu.
3: Posebno obvestilom. 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
2: Welcome back, everyone. You're tuned in to the voice of Slovenian Australian Sydney on 89.3 2GLF. The second hour doesn't stroll in. It hits like dropping the kickstand after tearing through a long, hot European summer. No slow fade in, no gentle warm-up, just that sharp silence when the engine cuts, the heat radiates off the bike, and your heartbeat is still doing highway speed. Summer roads across Europe don't give you poetry, they give you velocity. Asphalt shimmering, sun hammering down, visors up just enough to taste the salt and dust. Tight mountain switchbacks that force you to trust the tyres, long Croatian coastal stretches where the sea flashes beside you like a blue warning light, and those endless Slovenian valleys where you open the throttle because nothing's stopping you. Walking back into Bar Cafe, after all that feels like stepping into a cool bar with your jacket half unzipped, sweat drying, adrenaline settling, and that first hit of coffee like landing like fuel. Inside, the pace drops, but the pulse stays high. Tanya, Lolita, Andrew, Martin and I settling without that road-burning energy, the kind you only get from heat, speed and kilometres that fought back. Wherever you're listening from, cruising through the mountain, parked with that engine ticking as it cools, or just shaking off sleep, this hour is built for you. For riders, dreamers, and anyone who knows the freedom of wide open road, welcome to Bar Cafe. Fast, warm, and carrying the heartbeat of a summer spent chasing horizons. Dobro jutro, everybody.
3: Dobro jutro.
4: Dobro jutro and bravo.
3: Well
4: done. Loved it.
3: How was that, Andrew?
5: Well, I just got two comments for you.
2: Yeah, go on.
5: Firstly, you mentioned about coffee, the slow drip of coffee or whatever. It just doesn't add up to your palate, your coffee palate. And sorry to say, but you know, you're still competing with Bella and Bella.
2: No, please.
5: Bella's still up there.
3: We've had a few people in, obviously, in the last few weeks.
2: Yeah,
3: I think it was pretty good. Yeah. I like a bit about shaking off sleep. Can we be shaking off sleep now as well? Yeah. I think we're well and truly done that after the first hour.
2: Yeah.
3: But how is everyone? Obviously, you two jet-lagged, you know, getting back into the swing of things. What about you, Lolita and Andrew?
6: I'm really good. I actually saw on Tuesday our esteemed colleagues, Christina and Walter, off at the airport when they left.
5: After I dumped them at the airport.
6: Yeah, you just dumped them and then
5: Lolita took over.
6: Yeah, then I took over the duties.
3: So you were there this time. Every time I go lately, you're never there,
6: I know,
3: right?
6: I'm so sorry.
3: Yeah, what's that all about?
6: I just left my flight and went to say hello.
5: And she picks the people she loves to go and see.
3: Oh, remember that next time. But they definitely left the baton then. Was it Tuesday they left?
5: Yes.
3: Tuesday, yes. And then you guys came back Tuesday night.
2: Tuesday night, yeah.
3: We said they were leaving the baton at the airport for you guys to pick up.
6: I should have gone downstairs and dropped it off for you.
3: There you go.
6: Well, but, bugger.
3: Yeah. You, Andrew, what are you busy renovating still doing?
5: Yeah, project after project. So I've got the rest of the year booked out. So. And then work on top.
2: Yes.
6: Keep you out of mischief.
5: That's it. Mm. But no, all good. Just enjoying this mild. I don't understand why everybody's whinging, saying it's cold.
3: You mean these two?
4: Depends on where you've come from.
5: Honestly, yeah. this winter is just incredibly mild. Life. I'm loving it.
4: Yeah, I know, but normally you'd sort of blend into it. But we've just gone from 36 to 6.
5: Well, you went on a holiday. I'd love to still
4: be on a holiday.
5: Yeah, exactly.
3: Well, I think once actually, to make it worse, you went from -20 or -30 to +36, didn't you?
6: Yeah.
3: One year when you went to Canada.
6: Yeah.
5: Oofed.
6: Yeah. That was really
2: brutal.
6: That's the word.
2: Yeah.
6: That's the word. Still had like the ice burns and stuff under the cheeks. But yeah, but that was, yeah. Oh, I don't know if I'll do that again.
3: No, I don't think so. Not so quickly.
6: No.
2: Yeah.
3: Yes.
2: But going back to the tour, one of the biggest disappointments, because we talked about going to see Bigfoot Mama.
3: Ah, yes. We didn't get to that one.
2: No. And Michael actually started playing their songs because he's like, I gotta know what these songs are about. So we had to hire a car and we're playing all their songs.
4: We were cranking.
2: We actually booked accommodation to be close to the venue so we didn't have to travel at night back thinking we might get some photos with them, you know, because we told them we're from Vossa and all that stuff. I get an email the night before, cancelled. Concert's cancelled because the lead singer is sick.
6: Oh, no.
5: That's selfish.
2: So we still had to go to this town and there was nothing to do, so, you know.
4: Oh, how dare you?
2: Yeah. It was just, we were so deflated.
6: Oh, for sure.
2: So, and, you know, when I booked the tickets, we were only six rows from the stage, so...
4: And really? Then they rescheduled and we were in...
2: Austria.
5: Somewhere else.
2: Austria that night. Innsbruck. So we couldn't... We got a refund. But I wrote a nice T-shirt. Yeah, nothing. We got nothing. We wrote an email, nice email, told them we'd been playing their music in Australia, promoting them, and nothing. Just a refund.
6: Oh.
2: So we're not listening to them anymore.
3: Well, lucky I haven't got them on later this morning, but they've got something else going on this morning.
2: So that was the only bummer of our tour, not getting to see them.
3: Speaking of music and language, I guess, you know, how did the two of you go with the Slovenian, I guess, when you were over there? I think, you know, we were hearing a little bit of it in the background in the interview that you did on Radio Slovenia as well. There's a little bit in Slovenian, a little bit in English. How did it go? How comfortable did you feel in Slovenian
2: Marco's
3: later?
2: Marco's more confident than me, going by the radio interview it did. But I really made a conscious effort to start my conversation with people in Slovenian, and I really... Wherever we pulled up, I just start speaking to people in Slovenian. Hmm. And then when I lost track, I just told them, apologies, I'm from Australia. So.
6: They would have been impressed, I'm sure.
2: But it was good. I mean, it's just talking to people in random. That's what I enjoyed doing. You know, I can't remember what town we were in, but I saw this group of gentlemen all dressed in blue with instruments. So I just went up to them and asked them, where are you going? But they said, well, we're going to play at the school because it was their graduation. So we were having a beer and then I hear the music in the background. So I said, I'm going. And this is in our first week with the Americans and that. And they said, where are you going? I said, I can hear music. So I just went there and start filming and start chatting to them and... But, you know, we stopped at cafes and, you know, Marco would go and order a coffee or something and I just go and talk to a couple of people sitting there and just having a chat, you know.
5: Very cool.
2: Yeah. That's how you practice. Just start talking and then apologise.
4: Oh, look, I don't think you need to because I think they sort of realised straight away at... like just the accent that we have, and that they just know. So.
6: Not from here.
4: They're accepting. They're accepting.
2: Yeah.
4: I mean, I just read the room and I sort of work out: do I start with Slovenian or do I just go in with English? And it's just like, oh, you know what? This might be easier.
3: Well, I guess did you given you guys kind of went as the World Cup was starting? Did you get to watch any of the games while you were over there? Was there much of the coverage?
4: I watched one game, and that was when we were at Borneo. And then after that, that was the only time I had a TV on.
2: Now, I actually watched the games at Tetin Nedas Kostilna because...
3: Satellite.
2: Yeah, Tomáš was... Because he was open till 11 o'clock at night and we watched the games. So we watched the Australian game. I wore my Australian jersey.
6: Mm. Oh, cool.
2: So, but unfortunately...
4: Is that why we lost?
2: Yeah, probably. but I had my Jack Daniels with me. Oh. So that's something I was able to find Slovenia everywhere. Mm-hmm. My Jack. Jack was everywhere.
6: Happy days.
2: Happy days. But the Mocha, no. But no, I did watch soccer. Mm-hmm. It was great, yeah.
3: Mm-hmm. And any predictions of now who's going to make the final?
2: No, once Australia lost, sort of lost interest.
3: Lost interest.
2: Yeah.
4: Look, I mean...
3: Zach will be very disappointed if he's listening.
2: Yeah.
3: France is still in.
2: Yeah.
4: I mean, I did watch that game. I think they're going to be hard to beat.
2: Yeah.
3: Mm.
4: They're going to be very hard to beat.
3: Spain won this morning.
2: This morning,
3: as well. So
5: I'm not going to lie, I'm rooting for the underdogs of Norway.
3: Yes, I'm going for them too.
6: Yeah.
5: They've done a really good job.
3: I want to see them all roll.
5: Yeah. That too, yeah. that's going to be interesting against England, but, you know, never say never.
3: Well, they're playing tomorrow and Argentina's playing tomorrow as well. Mm-hmm. So we'll see how that goes with the next lot of semi-finals tomorrow, two blockbuster games tomorrow morning in a friendly time for us, which is good tomorrow. Mm. One at 7 and one at 11, so...
6: Oh, that's decent.
2: Okay.
3: Yeah, this morning was 5 a.m. It was a tough one there, but, some of the games have been friendly, quite getting used to on the weekends watching these games during the day.
5: If you're jet laggy, it should be easy for you to tune in.
2: Yeah, it should be easy. Yeah, it should be easy. Yeah. But also, special shout out to all our new listeners in Slovenia, because as we were touring, I was got the Vossa logo on the bikes and I was handing out the cards to everybody.
3: Did you come home with any still? Leftovers?
2: Not many.
3: Not many. Good.
2: I was doing a lot of
3: promo.
2: Good.
3: I know how many you took. That's why.
2: I was promoting. Don't you worry. And yeah, we talked about the station, and they were actually quite impressed what we're doing, because I actually played some of the old programs. And
3: hopefully they were good ones.
2: It was mainly your intro, because your introduction was...
3: Then it's all done. It's all good.
2: Yeah. So it was some really good positive feedback and some new people to for the Vossa newsletter.
3: Nice.
2: So I have to let Jordan know that he'll be getting a few more email addresses over the weekend.
3: Very good.
2: Oh, cool. So, yeah, it was good. But, you know, actually, we were at one of the castles, and we were wearing our... Vossa t-shirt, and
7: don't ask me which one, because we went to a lot, and so I can't remember which one it was, but yeah, I remember,
2: because we said we were being polite, dobro jutro, and they said, oh, hello Sydney, because we had this Vossa logo with Sydney, and we're going, Sydney, and Marco goes, yeah, you're wearing the t-shirt that says Sydney, so so people recognised our t-shirt, they were looking at it.
3: Got around. Yes, I saw some of the pictures obviously that were there, and the daily picture list that you guys were sending Jordan and myself as well. So, yeah, it was good. But like I said, there'll be a couple more interviews in the next couple of weeks coming up that you were doing along the way with some people as well. So we'll get to taste a little bit of what you guys experienced along the way and who you met with. But I think we'll have a look at what else is happening in Slovenia.
2: Oh, one more thing, because I forgot.
3: Before we go,
2: Because I've been away for a while. Dobro jutro, Mum.
3: Ah, very good.
2: And see, Mum, I got back in one piece. She was worried every week.
6: Oh, poor thing.
2: So, got back.
3: All good. He's here in the studio. He's back in front of the microphone, and we're going to check what's happening in Slovenia.
6: Starting with culture, Film Under the Stars returned to the courtyard of Ljubljana Castle on Thursday, bringing major hits, award-winning titles and 6 exclusive previews to summer nights. The series opens with Filme o Morte, the European Film Award-winning documentary and Kinodvor's most watched film of 2025, directed by Igor Bezinovic. The program features Pedro Almodovar's Bitter Christmas, Alex Camilleri's Zeytune, Christopher Nolan's epic The Odyssey, Rodrigo Sorogoyen's The Beloved, Miha Hočevar's Hidden People, and Christian Mingiu's Palme d'Or, winner Fjord. All films screen in original language with Slovenian subtitles. Non-English films include English subtitles.
3: You had a film night there. Did you watch any Slovenian films? No?
2: We watched no TV.
3: Nothing.
2: No TV. No TV at all.
3: So good. Mingled in with
7: no
3: the locals.
7: Politics, yeah. Nothing. I had no idea.
2: No. Didn't have time. Didn't have time because
7: there's too much to take in. Yeah. We did spend a lot of time, even on the evening when we did get back to Angelica's place, we just spent time talking to her, just chatting. It was great.
2: Yeah, because she was born in Austria.
7: Yeah.
2: Yeah, and she moved to Slovenia.
7: So she learnt Slovenian just by talking to neighbours.
2: Yeah. So there was no TV. Anyway, this weekend, Lushko, home of Slovenia's largest brewery, is hosting the 61st Beer and Flower Festival, bringing music, culture, horticultural and ethnographic events to the town. The main concerts run across 2 stages, featuring Vlado Kreslin, Pardini Valjak, Shunk Rock, MI2 and Helena Blagne. A new Lushko music platform will spotlight 8 emerging Slovenian artists selected from more than 150 applicants. This year's traditional heritage wedding becomes international for the first time, with a Slovenian bride and Dutch groom. The festival continues its sustainability focus with reusable packaging and extra train services provided by the Slovenian Railways.
3: Yeah, and I keep hearing about that. I was listening to some of Slovenian radio during the week, and they were promoting that in their promos, that everyone can catch a train in and leave your car outside the city because it's too hard to get in, obviously, with a lot of people coming to this festival this weekend. And we'll actually have a song after this that was done now for this festival. So it'll be talking all about beer, but did you have any beer? Slovenian beer when you were there, obviously. Yes?
7: Yeah, being so hot. We went.
3: What's your favourite?
7: Oh, look, you know what? I don't know. I didn't mind the union. Ooh. But then also, I mean, like, if I was sort of switching between the two. Every time I'd have a union, I'd have a Lushko.
3: No craft beer?
7: Oh, we did try them, but, yeah, you just go back to the regular stuff.
2: Yeah.
3: Do they, you know, hold up to just like Australian beers?
7: Oh, you get a half a litre.
2: But they did have a similar beer to Corona. Mm-hmm. It's called Mexican or something. We're in
7: Bovitz,
2: yeah. Mm. In one of the cafes there.
8: Random,
2: yeah.
7: Random, all craft beer.
2: So, yeah, So I asked something similar to Corona and they showed me it was this one. And it was very close and they said, do you want a lemon or a lime? I said, oh, lemon, please.
3: There you go. They're very good.
5: Very good. Well, also this weekend, volleyball on water turns the centre of Ljubljana into a spectacular floating arena, bringing elite international volleyball directly onto the river. Played on the specialised transparent platform, which is submerged just below the water surface, the tournament creates the illusion of athletes competing on water, with dynamic lighting and the historic cityscape as a backdrop. Each match becomes a visual spectacle with a blend of sport, architecture and innovation that transform Ljubljana into a stage unlike any other. This one-of-a-kind event continues to draw global attention, proving that Slovenia's capital knows how to elevate summer sports into unforgettable experiences.
2: The village of Trate in northeast Slovenia hosts one of the country's most unusual museums. Once a psychiatric facility, Tunrek Castle now houses the Museum of Madness, an institution examining society's attitudes towards mental illness. Its work was recently honoured in Bilbao, where it received the Kenneth Hudson Award for Institutional Courage and Professional Integrity, recognising museums that challenge traditional ideas of what a museum should be. Tunrek served as a psychiatric ward until 2004, after which locals began efforts to save the deteriorating building. They founded the Museum of Madness in 2013, later opening the permanent exhibition Endless Fields of Madness in 2022, transforming a former site of isolation into a space for dialogue. The award praised the museum's courage in confronting stigma and its role in connecting local memory with wider European discussions on human rights and inclusion.
3: Wow, there you go. Another castle to go and visit the Museum of Madness.
2: Next visit.
3: Yeah, exactly. But moving on to technology and logistics, Japanese robotics giant Yaskawa has opened a new 32 million euro distribution centre and production facility in Kuchelia, making the site its largest European complex. The new logistics hub will handle robot orders from Europe, the Middle East and Africa, with at least 80% of regional orders processed by Kuchelia by 2027. The added production hall will also consolidate Slovenian operations by taking over robot manufacturing from Ribnica. At the inauguration, Yaskawa President Hiroshi Ogasara and Yaskawa Europe President Pat Tornamo highlighted the strategic location near the port of Kopar and the benefits of shorter supply chains. The Kuchelia campus will become Yaskawa's main European production sales hub for industrial robots. And Slovenian Economy Minister Anže Logar welcomed the investment, stressing Slovenia's commitment to high-tech development. And Yaskawa employs 215 people in Kuchelia and continues its robotic operations and expanding it across Europe. So quite good good news story there for Slovenian innovation. But of course, enough talking from us for now, and we'll get on with the rest of the program. In kod veste, ta ura je vaša priložnost, da vsak teden prispevate naši vdaji. 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
2: 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Today and the rest of the program, we still have the story and the word of the week and lots more Slovenian music. 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
1: 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And now for the story of the week. Lolita, over to you.
2: This week, we wander into the far northeast of Slovenia, into Prekmurje, a region where the landscape speaks softly and the villages seem to hum their own stories. If you wander through Prekmurje with a curious heart, you might notice something almost musical in the air. The villages don't sit quietly on a map. They seem to hum their names like old lullabies. And I have long wondered why the names have mostly the same ending. Bakovci, Matyashevci, Chepenci, each one ending with that soft little echo, vci or tsi, as if the whole region once agreed to speak in the same warm rhythm. Long ago, when names were chosen not by officials but by stories, people didn't look for poetry in the landscape. They looked at each other. Što je tu doma? Kdo pa tu živi? Who lives here? They asked. And the answer became the name. So Bakovci became Bakov's people, Matyashevci, Matyash's people. And Kramarovci, the people of the Kramar, the travelling merchant who carried goods, news and gossip from village to village. A place named not after a founder, but after a trade. A reminder of the days when a single peddler could be the lifeline of a community. While other parts of Slovenia changed their naming styles over time, Prekmurje stayed tucked on the far side of the Mura, holding on to its old forms like treasured keepsakes. Hungarian scribes wrote the names down as they heard them, and the ending stayed, preserved like pressed flowers in a book. Prekmurje didn't just keep its history in books, it kept it right on the road signs. But Prekmurje is never just one thing. Some villages wandered off and found their names in the land itself. There is Dolic, the quiet valley dweller, named simply because it rests in a gentle hollow. No founder, no clan, just a soft curve of the earth giving it a name. And then there is Bogoina, glowing like a small miracle on the horizon. Its name may be old, but its soul was reshaped by Jože Plečnik, the great architect who arrived with a full heart and ideas and hands full of light. White curves, gentle arches, soft circles of daylight. A building that feels less like stone and more like a prayer. In Bogoina, Plečnik didn't just design a church, he left a blessing. Together, these villages, the clan or noble names, the valley or crafted names, form a region that feels like geography and more like a living story. A place where every name carries a memory, every memory a voice, and every voice adds warmth to the land. And as you travel through Prekmurje, you might feel it too, that gentle sense that every village is waiting to welcome you. V Prekmurji pravimo, vsakša vesma srce, pa za vsakšno

0: takoga se najde mesto. 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In Prekmurje we say, every village has a heart and there's a place for everyone. Come, sit a while and let's have a little chat. And perhaps that is Prekmurje's quiet magic. No matter where you come from, it makes you feel as though you've arrived somewhere that already knows your name.
1: There you go. Pogočavljamo. 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
0: Gučimo, gučimo malo. Ajde.
1: We always bring the Prekmurje in when you're here, right?
0: Well, we have to. You know, it's kind of, you know, obviously special to my heart, but it's, everyone forgets about that region up there.
1: So special shout out to Prekmurje today, yes. Obviously, because they're possibly coming up in the next segment as well. Being featured in here, I guess we tend to drift a little bit more to the, you know, what we know and the areas we know. So it's good to have a little bit of a different view on it, I guess.
0: Yeah, you have to. It's good. All of those different kind of names. I mean, I have a favourite, Putsonsi, and like there's everything, you know.
1: Yeah, I always wonder why they were always see on the end of up there, where that came from.
2: So. It's funny. I think like in the Netherlands too, how they have van, which means from.
1: Mm-hmm.
2: So it's like how all different parts of Europe had the same sort of convention, and then but they all have their own little tweaks. So it's very cool. I didn't know that.
1: Well, there you go. So. Yeah.
2: Fun good. Fact of the day. I think it should be a dual segment, story and fact of the week.
0: Fun fact of the week. Could be a new one.
2: New segment.
0: Sub-segment.
1: New good research.
0: Yeah.
1: Good research really cool. There. But we'll go to a song from Prekmurje, of course, featuring it today.
0: Aida.

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1: Welcome back to the second hour of Voiceless Living in Australian Sydney on 89.3 2GLF. And our favourite segment, Word of the Week. Lolita, what is that word?
2: Well, this week, our Word of the Week takes us to, you guessed it, back to Prekmurje, the region of wild fields, warm hearts and a dialect that feels like a friendly smile. And our star today is one of the most charming traditional structures, the kukuchnyak. If you're from Prekmurje, you already know this word. If you're from somewhere else, you might be thinking, kukuchnyak, what is that? A chicken coop? A cucumber shed? No, although the name does have a playful ring to it. The origin is beautifully straightforward and very dialectal. Kuruza, kukuritsa, kukurtsa, the Prekmurje and Pannonian word for corn. Nyak, a common Slovene suffix meaning a place for, a structure for, or a container. So kukuchnyak literally means a place for corn or a corn drying shed. A simple, clever, open-air frame used mostly in Prekmurje, where families once hung rows of golden corn cobs, the beloved kukurtsa, to dry after the autumn harvest. The design is beautifully practical. Most kukuchnyaki were made from wooden posts set firmly into the ground. Between these posts, farmers stretched horizontal wooden slats or wire mesh, creating long, airy walls. Corn cobs were tied in bunches and hung on these slats, forming bright golden rows that could dry naturally in the open air. The structure is open on all sides, which is the secret to its success. Sunlight reaches the corn, the warm Prekmurje breeze flows through it, rain stays out thanks to a simple roof, sometimes wooden, sometimes thatched. And the corn dries slowly, safely and evenly. It's a design born from experience, shaped by the land and perfected over generations. Now, some listeners might be wondering, isn't that just a small kuzolts? And that's a fair question. The kuzolts, found across central and western Slovenia, is also an open air drying structure, but traditionally used for hay, grain and straw, not corn. Kuzolci are often larger, taller and more architectural, with long vertical beams and multiple drying lines. Some even have two levels, the famous toplarje. So yes, the kukuchnyak and the kuzolts share a similar idea, a wooden frame that uses sun and wind to dry crops. But their purpose, design and regional identity are different. The kukuchnyak is smaller, simpler and built specifically for koruza, corn. The kuzolts is grander, more complex and built for hay. And just across the regional border in Štajerska, you'll find a cousin of the kukuchnyak called the koruznik. Today, kukuchnyaki still exist, but mostly as heritage pieces, standing quietly beside older homes or preserved in museums. Modern farming has changed, but the kukuchnyak remains a symbol of Prekmurje's closeness to the land, to tradition and to family life. And if you ask someone from Prekmurje about it, you might still hear, Kukurtsa je bila naš ponos, pa kukuchnyak naš sakši den. Corn was our pride, the kukuchnyak was part of everyday life. A simple sentence full of warmth. So this week, let's celebrate the kukuchnyak, a small structure with a big story, a reminder that every corner of Slovenia has its own treasures, its own words, and its own way of driving what the land gives. And that is your word of the week.
3: Wow. Anyone understood those words in Prekmurje?
1: No.
3: Did the two of you went to Prekmurje, did you understand the locals?
4: We probably just rode through there. That's probably it. Probably didn't speak to too many. No.
2: So, Nista Vupale?
4: No. We were vrooming.
5: Vroom, vroom.
2: Vroom, vroom.
3: Just went straight through. But, yeah, kukuchnyak. There you go.
2: I was speaking to my other sister down in Wollongong, Anastasia. She remembers as a child where they used to have, they used to call it Lupanje Kukurtsa. And went into of a night time and everyone of the village, they would come and lupati the kuruza and make it into like a night of it, you know, music and food and drink and all that kind of stuff. So fond memories of being a child.
3: Yeah, there you go. Obviously, as you mentioned, you know, you just talk to some of the neighbours and locals and they come around and, you know, for a drink and for a, you know, with an accordion and everyone has a bit of a sing and a bit of dance, have a drink and get together. And that's, you know, that's tradition there, I guess, you know, in terms of what they do.
2: Yeah.
1: Yeah, it was. Because I know some couple of nights we sort of eating dinner, we can hear music in the background. It's one of the houses down in the valleys, they had their music blasting. So it's just echoing through the valley, and that's one of the special things where we stayed, that, you know, we posted every morning, Dobro Jutro. It's just a photo of where we were. It was just the rolling hills and the little clouds, mist coming across, and then at night, just watching the sun go down at 9 o'clock, and then you can hear that echo in the background. Someone's playing this traditional Slovenian music. Yeah.
3: Well, there's our word of the week. We'll see what we've got next week. I don't know. Yeah, we'll have to see what the research brings us. But yes, we'll move on to a song in a bit more prekmurshina. Tu sam gest doma.
2: Yeah, oh dear.

0: Prišli smo do konca današnje oddaje Glas avstralskih Slovencev v Sydney in veseli smo, da ste se nam tudi danes pridružili. 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
1: 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As always, if you miss our live show, you can listen to it on demand as many times as you like on our webpage 893fm.com.au/show/voice-of-slovenian-australians. 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
0: In srečno od Tanje, Andreja, Brankota, Lolite, Markota in Zaka in hvala, da ste se tudi... thank you for both coming in, obviously, this morning, just to put it back in there. In do naslednjega slišanja v soboto, nasvidenje, ostanite zdravi in veselite se vsak dan.